0: Alrighty, my intelligent listeners, I have a question for you, personal question. When was the last time you made a new friend? It turns out, for the average person, it's been 5 years since they made a new friend. We reach peak popularity as far as the amount of friends we have at the age of 21, say the experts. After that, our friends list dwindles. And according to data from the General Social Survey, the number of people who say they have no close friends has tripled in recent decades. Now, we may have a clue why making adult friends is so difficult. It takes a lot of time. The University of Kansas looked into how long it takes to make a new friend. Communications professor Jeffrey Hall led the research and found it takes 50 hours of time together to go from being mere acquaintances to casual friends, and more than 200 hours of togetherness before you can consider somebody your close friend. So what's the first step to making new friends? Compliments. Studies show genuine compliments make people more likely to remember you and think more highly of you. And here's one compliment that can't lose. It comes from the book, How to Start a Conversation and Make Friends. Say this, "You crack me up," or "You have a great sense of humor." Everybody wants to think they have a great sense of humor. If you validate that, it really resonates. And here's another reason that's one of the best all-purpose compliments, because you can't be funny without being smart.
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0: Up next, why you and I are never too old to experience some successful weight loss.

0: intelligence for your life.
1: Well, here's some good news. We're all officially never too old to lose weight, according to new research from the University of Warwick in the UK. And it should be encouraging to anybody who's considering giving up on losing weight simply because they think it gets harder with age. Actually, this new study tells us the opposite is true. Researchers recruited hundreds of people of all ages who were classified as being morbidly obese, meaning they were more than 100 pounds overweight. Then participants were put on a weight loss program that included getting more exercise and eating a healthier diet. The result? Everyone lost about 7% of their body weight on average, but the participants over age 60 wound up losing their weight in 20% less time than those who were younger. It's likely because age often builds our resilience, and we're more willing to follow through with a plan no matter how challenging it seems at first. And researchers say, don't miss this, because where younger people can often get away with slacking off and carrying a few extra pounds, being overweight actually becomes more dangerous as we age. Now you have purpose, right? It's like gaining weight is linked to a higher risk for developing conditions like diabetes, arthritis, and heart disease. So, bottom line in this, don't let your age be a barrier to weight loss. It can happen.
2: Intelligence for your life.
1: Coming up, we're going to dig into the results of a new survey by virtualdatingassistance.com, which asked people this simple question. What really works in dating profiles and what doesn't? So don't miss this.

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7: A better life with Dr. Sanjay Gupta.
8: 20 years ago, the average attention span was about 2.5 minutes. Today, it's just 47 seconds. Pretty disconcerting. That's according to new research out of UC Irvine. But really, this isn't our fault, at least not entirely. We can blame technology and the world around us. Attention, it turns out, is not an unlimited resource. You only have so much of it to give. Start paying more attention to what times of the day you seem to be at your mental peak. Try to knock out the more complicated stuff during that time. It's also important to take breaks every so often so you can more easily lock in when you're trying to concentrate. One expert said, even trying to visualize where you want to end your day with everything all wrapped up or with tons left to do, that can act as a real motivator. I'm Dr. Sanjay Gupta, helping you live a better life.
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1: From our dating and relationship files, here we go with the latest roundup of what works in dating profiles and what doesn't, according to a new survey by virtualdatingassistance.com. We're going to start with a few guidelines that do work. When describing yourself, experts say focus on using positive adjectives, including creative, healthy, and adventurous. Those automatically make you 33% more likely to get responses. Also, any words that highlight your passions will increase your dating responses by 21%. So think reading, surfing, grilling, and yoga. Researchers say most people associate passion with ambition, which is highly attractive. So what doesn't work in dating profiles? Avoid shortcut expressions like typing L-U-V instead of writing out L-O-V-E, love, or the letters U-R instead of the words U-R. They'll automatically, say the experts, make you 36% less likely to get a response because they make you look immature. And then, never ever on a dating profile talk about an ex. Researchers say it's the top dating profile turnoff because it signals you still haven't gotten over a past relationship, and it cuts your odds of getting responses by a whopping 83%.
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0: John Tesh with Gib Gerard. And Gib, when you came back from a little family vacation, I noticed you had a mustache.
1: I did. I thought,
0: well, maybe he saw this study before we had it on the radio show. According to the Wall Street Journal and a recent study by Quicken Research, mustaches are trendy again.
1: They really are.
0: Researchers found that men with mustaches are more likely to get hired than those who are clean shaven or have a full beard. Why? Experts say men with mustaches appear confident, trustworthy, and powerful, since a disproportionate number of police officers and firefighters have mustaches.
1: It's the Magnum PI effect.
0: Didn't somebody ask you if you were a firefighter?
1: They did.
0: No, we did that. I punked you once, but first it really happened.
1: I had a mustache and somebody asked, they thought I was a firefighter. Yes. And look, it's the Magnum PI effect, right? You have this authoritative look. Plus, versus a full beard is great. And I know that people who have full beards, that it takes a lot of effort to maintain the full beard. But what a full beard kind of looks like is you just don't want to shave. A mustache, it requires maintenance at the same level of being clean shaven while also having that certain amount of testosterone exuding facial hair. So I absolutely get it. I think it's unbelievable the amount of subconscious cues that we unpack on this show. You know, it's unbelievable that we see a mustache and we just immediately think firefighter, but we have lizard brains. What are we going to do?
0: So just start wherever you are. Disneyland or at the grocery store, just start counting the mustaches. Mustaches are trendy.
1: On the men.
0: That's my tip.

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1: All right, I have good news for migraine sufferers and ice cream lovers like me. Frozen treats can actually help migraines. This is according to the University of Hawaii. It works because eating something frozen lowers the brain's temperature. This constricts blood vessels and can shut down head pain. And that brain chilling effect reduces migraine pain by over 30% in 30 minutes. So next time head pain strikes, try eating some ice cream.
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0: Welcome back to the John Tisch Radio Show. I am your host, a survivor of horrible back pain for about 2 or 3 years. I ended up, I had broken my back in college. I ended up having to get surgery, which from Dr. Ronald Moskovich from NYU Langone. He did a great job. But surgery's not for everybody, right? And most people aren't going to need it. They just need something else. So if your back is hurting, the doctors at the Mayo Clinic say, turn up the heat, quote unquote. They say that warming up a sore back provides nearly 35% more pain relief than taking ibuprofen. And it often works within about 20 minutes heat. It's because according to inflammation expert and biochemist Dr. Barry Sears, heat is going to relax your tight muscles. That increases blood flow to your injured tissues and flushes out pain-triggering compounds. I always thought it was cold. Anyway, heat up your back by taking a steamy bath, or the experts say, use a hot water bottle. You can use heat wraps or an electric heating pad. And they say you should absolutely have some relief.
1: IFYL. Intelligence for your life.

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13: 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That's right, at 4 o'clock showtime. Eden Brent just won another Blues Music Award a couple of weeks ago, and we're excited she's back down here. Miss Boogaloo. 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

0: Get ready to move from the place you are right now in your life to the place you were meant to be. This is Intelligence for Your Life. My name is John Tesh, and this next study is going to make you look at the contents of your grocery cart in a new way, I believe, because it turns out how you shop and the things you buy at the grocery store can absolutely predict whether you pay your credit card bills on time. Listen to this. Marketing professors from Rice and Notre Dame universities, they analyzed consumer data from 30,000 people. They found that people with consistent grocery shopping habits were more likely to pay their credit card bills on time, which means people who tend to shop on the same day of the week, who spend about the same amount each month, and buy similar items each time they shop, and take advantage of deals and sales. The researchers also discovered that the things people buy correlates to how they manage their money. For example, shoppers who regularly buy cigarettes or energy drinks, they happen to be more likely to miss credit card payments. Those who regularly buy fresh milk or salad dressing, they tend to pay their bills on time. Basically, the researchers found if you're conscientious about what you buy, you're probably conscientious about your money habits as well. Fascinating.
1: Intelligence for Your Life.
0: And coming up, is there somebody from your past that you've thought about reaching out to, but because so many years have passed, you've talked yourself out of getting in touch? Boy, this is so me. A couple of different people. In a moment, I'm going to tell you about new research that'll give you and I a push to make that call to a long-lost friend or loved one.

0: intelligence for your life.
1: So I'm here to tell you the most common regret people have is losing touch with a loved one, like a family member or a close friend. These are called connection regrets. They're very real. We often think about reaching out. We hold back because we think the other person doesn't want to hear from us. It's been too long. Well, if that scenario sounds familiar, here's why you should reach out anyway. And I just did this with one of my friends. Most of us underestimate how much others will truly enjoy hearing from us. A new study from the University of Pittsburgh looked into this. They challenged thousands of people to send random check-in messages to someone from their past who they lost touch with. The messages could be as simple as, "Hey, I just thought I'd reach out to say hello." And participants were asked to guess how well their check-ins would be received or if they would be acknowledged at all. The result, most people assumed their out-of-the-blue messages would come across as weird or unwelcome or even creepy, but almost unanimously, the people receiving the messages said they truly appreciated hearing from their old friends. The researchers say we hesitate to reach out because we fear too much time has passed and we worry about rejection. But this study shows the exact opposite happens. So, if you've been thinking about calling or texting an old friend, you got to stop hesitating and go for it. That one move is proven to help you live life with fewer regrets.
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1: 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This week, Miss Eden Brent's in town. That's right, at 4 o'clock showtime. Eden Brent just won another Blues Music Award a couple of weeks ago, and we're excited she's back down here. Miss Boogaloo. 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You can see how to rent a pontoon boat, see about the RV park, what got room for you down here. 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
2: All right, intelligent people, if you're only going to do one do-it-yourself project this weekend, I want you to plant a garden, and here's why. First, it's a workout. Health and wellness expert Jeffrey Vestuccio, who wrote Get Fit Through Gardening, estimates that pulling weeds burns about 180 calories an hour, every hour, about the same as taking a brisk walk. And shoveling dirt exercises the muscles in your legs, arms, and core. Gardening also will boost your mental health. A study in the Journal of Health Psychology found that people who gardened for just 30 minutes had much lower levels of stress hormones compared to those who kicked back with a good book. That's because the microbes in the soil, it triggers production of the feel-good hormone serotonin. And if you have kids, consider this. Studies show children who work in a garden eat more vegetables and less junk food. In fact, getting your kids gardening has tons of benefits because it helps them learn responsibility, patience, and cause and effect. And they'll be more likely to try and love the vegetables they help grow. You might even encourage your child's school to install a garden because studies show that since gardening requires teamwork and cooperation, it helps improve children's behavior, social skills, even their test scores. Hello.
3: 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Intelligence for your life.

0: All right, ladies, here we go. It's time for you to weigh in. You can reach me at john@tesh.com or on our Facebook page. A study has found that women are more attracted to men who talk quickly because it's a sign of confidence. What do you think, Give George?
1: Oh, well, that's crazy. I can't believe that. That's amazing. I can't believe that that's the case. Again, you know.
0: My wife is not that way. She
1: gets mad because she can't process the information quickly enough when you talk too quickly. Also, it's another thing that you learn when you start speaking in public more often is that you need to just naturally slow down because the adrenaline makes you talk fast. However, being passionate about something makes you talk quickly. You want to get all of that information out there. Being passionate about something is unbelievably attractive. So if you are confident and passionate, that is going to come across in speaking quickly and loudly and firmly. Now, this does not mean, I would say, don't use this as like a life hack on a first date and work on a bunch of tongue twisters and talk super fast on your first date and be like, oh, aren't I attractive? That's going to be weird. But find the topics that light you up and make you want to talk quickly and confidently and try to naturally bring those into the conversation.
0: Maybe this is why rodeo announcers and auctioneers are so popular with the ladies.
1: Are they?
0: I'm just going to say that.
1: Can you?
0: That's our
1: right
0: next.
1: Right now, there's an auctioneer. They go, yeah, man, I. Poof.
0: That's our next study. Hey,
1: the guy from the micro machines commercial is killing it.
0: Yeah.

0: 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Intelligence for your life.
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7: 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You can get this stuff easily on Amazon. 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Now, this works by calming your brain's anxiety center and increasing production of alpha waves, which promote relaxation. So remember, one sniff of rose essential oil and you'll feel better for the next 90 minutes.
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0: All right, my exercise fanatics, I count myself among you. How many squats do you think you can do? How many miles do you think you can run? So it turns out answering questions like this in your head will enhance your workout, and I'm going to prove it. Dr. Jane McGonigal is a performance studies expert. She says simply making a prediction in your head will trigger the brain to pump out more of the feel-good chemical dopamine. That can help you work harder without feeling like you're exerting yourself more. Did you get that? Simply making a prediction in your head will trigger the brain to pump out more dopamine, because the increased dopamine gives you a bigger sense of determination and also distracts your mind from focusing on the effort you're making. I would love for my mind to be distracted so I'm not suffering. So just before you start your run, you should guesstimate how long it'll take you to do your first mile. You'll end up pushing yourself to make that time or beat it. Now go out and try it.
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0: this Father's Day. 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

0: My name is John Tesh. It's Intelligence for Your Life, and I'm going to go out on a limb here and say this is just what you need right now. Encouragement and intelligence for your life. And if you want the best chance of fighting off a disease, experts say start by reducing your salt intake. I didn't see this one coming. There are several risks associated with a high salt diet, including high blood pressure, heart attack, and stroke. But now a new study reveals that a high salt intake also leads to a compromised immune system. The World Health Organization recommends adults limit their salt intake to about 1 teaspoon or 2,000 milligrams per day, the equivalent of what's in a Big Mac and an order of fries. It may seem like a lot, but the average North American consumes 70% more than that on a daily basis. Researchers at the University of Bonn in Germany say they say too much salt can weaken our immune system, particularly our defense against infections. Here's what happens. As the kidneys filter blood, the presence of salt prompts a certain hormone to build up in the body, which impairs a common type of immune cell. The result is disease-causing pathogens accumulate and infections just heal more slowly. So for the best protection against infections, hello, and a stronger immune system, we got to cut down on our salt intake.
1: I-F-Y-L. The Intelligence for Your Life.
0: And coming up, if you want to go on a weekend getaway to relax, de-stress, and have some fun, I'm totally in favor of this. Just don't plan every second of your time. I'll explain in a moment why the Journal of Consumer Psychology says not planning will have a bigger impact on your long-term happiness. I've never

0: intelligence for your life.
1: So, I hear you want to take a weekend getaway to relax, de-stress, and have some fun. Okay, do it. Just don't plan every second or have preconceived ideas about how you'll spend your time. This is from the Journal of Consumer Psychology. It turns out it'll have a bigger impact on your long-term happiness if you don't plan stuff out. In a recent study, people who had open-ended happiness goals for their experiences reported feeling much more joyful than people who had fixed and precise goals. That's because if we expect to do certain things or schedule certain experiences and those expectations are not met, we feel let down. But if we don't have an agenda besides just enjoying ourselves, we stay open to a wider range of experiences that can trigger positive emotions. So, the journal's recommendation is that we plan a weekend away, set a goal of enjoying ourselves, and then leave ourselves open to what happens. It'll have a longer-lasting impact on overall happiness.
2: Intelligence for your life.
1: And coming up, the most recent surveys show that our number one source of stress is still money. Clinical psychologist Dr. Amy Darimus says money stress is now being directly connected to poor health and failed relationships. So, in a moment, I'll explain why the effect of financial stress is so profound, and I'll give you a solution to help you solve it.

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1: your family,
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3: 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Financial stress, still a big problem for many people. A recent study found that 45% of people said money was their top source of stress. And clinical psychologist Dr. Amy Darama says it can affect your health, relationships, even how you think. For example, money stress causes us to make terrible choices in everything from what to eat to how to behave. Dr. Darima says it's because stress reduces electrical activity in the frontal lobes of the brain, but we need those frontal lobes to be firing on all cylinders because they help with skills like problem solving, concentration, planning, and impulse control. So when we're stressed about money, we end up making more impulsive decisions. Money issues can also make you very sick. A study from State University of New York found financial stress will lead to headaches, stomach trouble, inflammation, depression, anxiety, and relationship problems. And SUNY found a direct link between increased financial stress and increased drinking, smoking, and drug use, all from financial stress. 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
1: 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Intelligence for your life.

0: Here we go. Gib Gerard with the latest study conducted by the market research company Propeller Insights. 30% of singles now say having incompatible TV preferences would prevent them from moving forward with a relationship.
1: I know. It's binging.
0: Yeah.
1: Binging is the reason. Yeah. So it used to be, you know.
0: Why can't you just agree to disagree? I mean, I guess it's.
1: So you have a house where there's rooms with different TVs,
0: mm-hmm.
1: right?
0: Right.
1: So if your wife wants to watch something, you can go watch something else. Yeah. And a lot of people with multiple screens, they can do that now. But a lot of people, they still have one living room where they watch one television.
0: Yeah, but don't you think, I mean, as far as dating, right, singles, don't you think it's also about conversations?
1: It's about conversations, mm-hmm. and it's about the fact that it's 8 hours a week now as opposed to half an hour a week.
0: That's the average?
1: Well, I don't think that's below average. I think it's way up.
0: But if you had
1: a show, if you liked Friends and your wife liked House Hunters, right?
0: Yeah.
1: That's half an hour each week where you guys were watching something different. And then the rest of the time you could bond. But now if you're really into a certain kind of show and your spouse is not, what are you supposed to do every night? It's the only time you get together is sitting there binging shows. What do you know? All of a sudden you're drifting apart.
0: Yeah. That's a good point.

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2: Hey, has this ever happened to you? You're driving and you're not 100% sure where you're going. So as you're looking at street signs and street numbers, you turn down the radio so you can think, I do this all the time. Well, now you and I know there's a reason. It's because the brain only has a limited amount of cognitive power at any given time. So if you know where you're going and you don't have to think about it, crank the radio. If you're searching for an address, you'll need to turn it down so your brain can stop processing the music and start processing driving directions.
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0: Here's a fascinating piece of intel. Did you know that people living in high-rise and penthouse apartments are more likely to die from a heart attack? It's not the apartment. It's the long elevator ride to and from help. According to an analysis of 8,000 cardiac arrest cases by the Canadian Medical Association, they found people are twice as likely to survive a heart attack if they live below the third floor than above it. In fact, less than 1% of people in the study living above the 16th floor survived.
1: Wow.
0: It has nothing to do with ambulances arriving quickly. But when emergency personnel have to take a long elevator ride to get to you, you may be meeting your maker before they reach the penthouse. And for every minute access to a defibrillator is delayed, there's a 10% drop in the chance of survival. Something to think about before you move up to that penthouse. Hello.
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0: 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You know, when it comes to staying healthy, there has been an increased focus on boosting our immune system. But it turns out you don't need supplements or a special diet. What you need to strengthen your immune system is a daily hug. Yeah. According to the journal Psychological Science, every time we hug a loved one, we give our immune system a powerful boost. In a global study, people were purposely exposed to a cold virus, but those who got the most hugs, they were significantly less likely to get sick. Because when we're stressed out, our immune function is suppressed and we're more vulnerable to infection. But a hug and the emotional support we feel through that physical contact, it dials down our stress, powers up our immune system, and our ability to fight off infections. Awesome.
1: Intelligence for your life with John Tesh.
0: And coming up, swimming pools and toddlers are a dangerous combination these days. So in a moment, I'm going to share some facts you can share with your friends and family about water safety, including why half of all child drownings now occur within 25 yards of an adult.

0: intelligence for your life.
1: Okay, it's time for a crucial summer swimming reality check. Every summer in North America, two children under the age of 14 drown every day. Two, every day. 94% of toddlers who drown die in portable pools in less than 4 feet of water. Half of all childhood drownings occur within 25 yards of an adult. So here are some water safety facts, the latest ones. They come from Kate Carr, Chief Executive Officer of Safe Kids Worldwide. First, and this is so important, you may have no idea your kid is drowning. You may not hear them cry out or see them struggle. It's not like you see on TV. So if your head is buried in your phone, you may have no idea until it's too late. Most drowning victims are so focused on getting their head above water just to breathe, they cannot scream or wave. They simply sink underwater silently, which is why parents should never take their eyes off kids around water. But then you hear that one in three parents admit to leaving children unsupervised near water while they step away to get a drink or answer the phone. But don't forget this statistic. Once a child starts struggling, you have less than 60 seconds to save their life. And swimming lessons don't make a child water safe. Water safe means being able to jump into water over their head, float, or tread water for 1 minute, swim 25 yards, and get out of the water without a ladder. And finally, if you have a child or a grandchild, learn CPR. In an emergency, doing CPR until paramedics arrive can mean the difference between life and death.
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1: So, my friends, I know this may feel goofy and uncomfortable even, but the next time you look in the mirror, we want you to thank your body for all it does for you. The Journal Psychology of Women, for example, found that when you do this, it improves your self-confidence. In their study, When women wrote a few sentences focused on self-compassion and gratitude for their body and its functions, like my legs are strong and they help me get where I need to go, their body image improved dramatically. It's because focusing on your strengths and capabilities, it shifts your focus away from physical measures of self-worth, like how you look to others. And, according to the University of Texas, people who practice self-compassion have less stress and depression overall, and they have more self-confidence. Being kind to yourself also leads to stronger immune function and lower risk for heart disease. So bottom lining this, the next time you look in the mirror, thank your body for all it does for you.

0: All right, Kip Gerard, we now know what names pet owners are choosing most often, so let's see what you think about this. 1 in 3 give their pet a human name like Lucy or Arthur.
1: Or Leroy.
0: Right, that's our dog. 1 in 4 people name their pet after food, like Meatball or Oreo.
1: Love it.
0: I've heard these. Others give their pet a traditional pet name like Fido or Fluffy. But veterinarian Roger Welton says you got to pick a 2-syllable name like Buddy or Molly, because a name with 1 syllable like Rex or Max sounds too similar to a command.
1: So when we, before we even started doing this show, you and I used to enjoy tidbits like this. We would enjoy tidbits of information. And this was one of those things that I had internalized when I was, I want to say, you know, 12 years old when we got our dog Christy. I had heard this exact thing, that you want a name that ends in Y that's 2 syllables. It's why we named our dog Christy, because of this exact story. So it's not new news, but it is good to be reminded of it. This is the kind of stuff that you just hold, take it with you. Then the next time you get a pet, or you're sitting at the water cooler, if people even do that anymore, or the coffee bar, and you tell them this little piece of information, that you want to name your pet 2-syllable words that ends in Y.
0: There it is.

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1: your family,
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9: So I'm sure you've heard us say that standing tall, hands on hips, feet shoulder width apart, is a power pose like the stance Superman or Wonder Woman would have. That's because taking up more space signals power. It not only tells others you're important, it tells your own brain to start pumping out more testosterone. Well, another way to appear powerful is by making your voice take up more space. And this comes from one of my favorite authors, Harvard researcher and body language expert Amy Cuddy. She says, instead of speaking quickly, slow down and spread your words out. Pause when you need to instead of filling the silence with and you know. You'll feel calmer and more confident, and the audience will be more receptive to what you're saying. Make your voice take up more space.

0: So did you know, my friends, that we tend to have our most creative ideas right around mid-morning? This is according to Cornell University neurologist Dr. David Perlmutter, and he recommends taking advantage of that creative brain power surge by making your environment totally quiet for half an hour between 10 and 10:30 a.m. Totally quiet. He says that half hour of quiet is going to help increase communication between 11 different areas of your brain, which can boost your concentration and productivity by more than 70%. As an added bonus, that 30 minutes of quiet will boost your mood for the next 2 hours. Grab a pair of earplugs or noise-canceling headphones. Get ready for a surge of creativity.
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2: 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But not

0: Hey, y'all, Lewis at the Capital Oyster Bar, located over here on that beautiful Alabama River. Let's jump to some fun on the river. This week, Miss Eden Brent's in town. That's right, at 4 o'clock showtime. Eden Brent just won another Blues Music Award a couple of weeks ago, and we're excited she's back down here. Miss Boogaloo. You check it all out, CapitalOysterBar.com. 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You can see how to rent a pontoon boat, see about the RV park, what's got room for you down here. Don't forget, Miss Eden Brent, good food, good times, 4 o'clock showtime. See you soon. Come hungry.
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And remember, no booing allowed.

0: making you the smartest person in the room. It's one of our battle cries here on the John Tesh Radio Show with Intelligence for Life. Let's start with some intel for your health. We're going to offer you a natural facelift here and now. It is simply this. Eat more cheddar, more Gouda, and Asiago cheeses. They contain vitamin K2, which is a nutrient proven to improve bone density. And listen, one of the reasons our facial skin starts to sag is because of a loss of density in our facial bones. So eat more of those aged cheeses and see if things don't improve. Again, cheddar, Gouda, and Asiago cheeses. Also, pair that cheese with some cantaloupe, because that's loaded with vitamins A and C, which increases cell turnover and collagen production. That makes skin firmer. We just turned back your clock.
1: Now that's intelligence for your life.
0: And coming up, how matching your meals to the right time of day can add years to your life.

0: intelligence for your life.
1: Question for you. This is important. Which meal should be the smallest of the day in your world? Here's what the research has found for us. If you've ever had a crazy day, skipped breakfast and picked at lunch at your desk, only to come home at night ravenous, that's a recipe for feeling awful, right? And there's a reason, according to science. People who eat most of their calories in the evening tend to have poor blood sugar metabolism, which could lead to insulin resistance and weight gain. But the journal Pharmacological Research found that people who ate most of their calories at breakfast experienced greater weight loss than those who ate the majority of their calories at dinner, even when they ate the exact same things. So the experts say our biggest meal should be prior to our most active time of day, and our lightest meal should be when we're the least active, and for most people that's dinner. That's because food is designed to give you energy, and when we eat and aren't active afterward, well, it raises blood sugar, and excess calories get stored as what? Fat.
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1: 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Group exercise for dogs. Next.

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1: As you know, we talk a lot on the program about the benefits of group exercise, studies showing that people who engage in group workouts feel 30% less stressed and anxious than those who exercise alone. And as it turns out, group exercise is good for our dogs, too. A new study from Tufts University finding that dogs suffering from generalized anxiety disorder that took part in group sporting activities were 3 times more likely to improve. And just so you know, generalized anxiety disorder in dogs, it's things like restlessness, more barking than usual, going to the bathroom indoors, destructive behavior, and depression. And group exercise for dogs can really help them become more psychologically balanced because of the social interaction with other dogs. What constitutes group exercise for dogs? It can be a group hike with humans and other dogs. It could be agility training or canine sports like something called flyball, which is like fetch with teams of dogs. So if your dog is showing signs of anxiety disorder, talk to your vet about finding a group exercise outlet.

0: John Tesh would give Gerard, and we're here to tell you music and even just sonic vibrations have the power to heal, and we're going to prove it. This is the latest from neurologist Dr. Barry Bittman from Yamaha. He says, for example, if you snore or sing, snoring occurs when the flabby muscles in your throat collapse and then vibrate as air flows past, but singing tightens the throat muscles.
1: Yeah, you get used to feeling that soft palate, which is the thing that vibrates when you snore. The more you train that, the more you work the muscles that you need to work for singing, the more you're going to open up your airways. Singing is breathing. At its core, when you learn how to sing, 90% of what you're learning is breath technique. And so you can consistently breathe through your vocal cords so that the note stays true the whole time. All of that is good for you. So hum, sing, do whatever you got to do. Mm-hmm. That will open up your throat so that you are better able to not snore.
0: And then when you're blue, listen to Gregorian chants. So the sacred medieval Latin songs performed by monks. No, you should see these videos on YouTube. It's like millions and millions of views. The musical structure of Gregorian chants has been shown to cut blood pressure, reduce stress, even repair our DNA after just a few minutes.
1: Do you remember in the 90s when the Gregorian chant, and then they were like nine different chant CDs that came out at once.
0: And it was like a hip hop beat behind it. It was like,
1: yeah, and they were just all whole notes for 7 minutes. it was unbelievable. But look, there's something to it.
0: I'm killing it.
1: It's exactly what, no, it's exactly what it was. It was no different. Even cats purring at a frequency can help your bones heal more quickly. Yeah. So we know that sound has a profound influence on us. And here are just two examples of how you can use it.

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1: Welcome back to Intelligence for Your Life. Ever wonder why we eat dessert last? Well, it's because it tastes better that way. Research from the University of Michigan has now found that when we know something is going to be the last thing we eat, we enjoy it more. We think it tastes better. Knowing we're down to our final bites makes us slow down and savor the taste. And when we do that, we think a food is more delicious. But it works with any food, from French fries to cheesecake. If it's the last thing we eat, we enjoy it more.
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0: 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You can share these with your friends. Let me do three or four of these. We have time for this. Number one, a recent study tells us the average person will spend 5 months of their life complaining. Wow, 5 months. Wow, that's horrible. 35% of men say they never use their credit cards without asking their spouse first. Good for you guys. I do the same thing, sort of. Next, a recent survey found the number one most attractive skill a man can have, according to women, is the ability to cook. The second most attractive skill is playing a musical instrument. And then, according to researchers, free food is the most interesting perk employers can offer their employees. Let's do one more. 78% of women in a recent survey say the thing they regret most about their high school years was their hairstyle. What do you think, ladies? Facebook.com/John Tesh.
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1: They say the holy water's watered down, and this town's lost its faith. 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
11: 20 years ago, the average attention span was about 2.5 minutes. Today, it's just 47 seconds. Pretty disconcerting. That's according to new research out of UC Irvine. But really, this isn't our fault, at least not entirely. We can blame technology and the world around us. Attention, it turns out, is not an unlimited resource. You only have so much of it to give. Start paying more attention to what times of the day you seem to be at your mental peak. Try to knock out the more complicated stuff during that time. It's also important to take breaks every so often so you can more easily lock in when you're trying to concentrate. One expert said, even trying to visualize where you want to end your day with everything all wrapped up or with tons left to do, that can act as a real motivator. I'm Dr. Sanjay Gupta, helping you live a better life.

0: 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A brand spanking new grill area? 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
11: Colleague of mine was telling me the other day about how their Instagram feed is filled with videos, most of them kind of funny, about how grandparents and friends tend to bulldoze new parents out of the way to get to see their baby. Now, as a dad of three daughters, I know how life really does become all about them the moment those kids are born. But I also know parents are still people, too, who need their own attention beyond being mom or dad. And moms, in particular in those early years, can feel especially invisible in the eyes of other people. So what can you do to stop contributing to what is known as maternal invisibility? Women we spoke to said these two things were the most helpful. When people stopped to ask how they could best support them, number one, or when they took the initiative to handle certain tasks that obviously needed to be done. I'm Dr. Sanjay Gupta, helping you live a better life.

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8: Have you ever noticed that you mostly breathe through one nostril at a time? Even when you're not sick, even when your allergies aren't bothering you, the body actually switches the dominant nostril as frequently as every 2 hours while we're awake. That's according to Adam Taylor, an anatomy professor at Lancaster University in the UK. This alternating cycle is automatic. It's regulated subconsciously by the hypothalamus in the brain, he said. Your body does this to give each nostril a chance to rest and repair so they don't get too dried out, which could make it easier for pathogens and inflammation to cause damage. Now, Taylor also said studies suggest the left nostril may be more dominant, and when the right nostril is dominant, the body is in a more alert or even stressed state. Who knew? Pretty fascinating stuff. I'm Dr. Sanjay Gupta, helping you live a better life.
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14: Breast cancer is the most common cancer among women in the world. And according to a new study out of the University of Washington School of Medicine, an estimated 3.5 million cases a year are expected by 2050. Now, the good news is we've gotten so much better at screening, earlier detection, and cutting-edge treatments in many countries, including here in the United States. But even here in America, black women have a death rate from breast cancer that is 40% higher than white women, a disparity that exists despite our world-class treatment infrastructure. So what can you do to lower your risk? 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Exercise is really important. Cut back on drinking, quit smoking. And remember this, you should start getting mammograms. At what age? 40. That's when you should start. I'm Dr. Sanjay Gupta, helping you live a better life.
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3: 20 years ago, the average attention span was about 2.5 minutes. Today, it's just 47 seconds. Pretty disconcerting. That's according to new research out of UC Irvine. But really, this isn't our fault, at least not entirely. We can blame technology and the world around us. Attention, it turns out, is not an unlimited resource. You only have so much of it to give. Start paying more attention to what times of the day you seem to be at your mental peak. Try to knock out the more complicated stuff during that time. It's also important to take breaks every so often so you can more easily lock in when you're trying to concentrate. One expert said, even trying to visualize where you want to end your day with everything all wrapped up or with tons left to do, that can act as a real motivator. I'm Dr. Sanjay Gupta, helping you live a better life.
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10: How often do you stop to wonder whether you should share something that's revealing, maybe even embarrassing, with a partner, a friend, or even your boss? In her new book called Revealing, The Underrated Power of Oversharing, behavioral scientist Leslie John says doing just that can help you deepen relationships that are vital to your life. We need people to trust us in order to get things like love, friendship, and career success. That's what she told us. When you make yourself vulnerable by revealing something sensitive, it does make other people trust you. In turn, when you ask someone to reveal something about themselves, showing that interest will generally lead someone to like you more. Why? Because people like to be asked about themselves, she says. It also signals that they are discriminating and choosy, but in a good way. I'm Dr. Sanjay Gupta, helping you live a better life.
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8: Have you ever noticed that you mostly breathe through one nostril at a time? Even when you're not sick, even when your allergies aren't bothering you. The body actually switches the dominant nostril as frequently as every 2 hours while we're awake. That's according to Adam Taylor, an anatomy professor at Lancaster University in the UK. This alternating cycle is automatic. It's regulated subconsciously by the hypothalamus and the brain, he said. Your body does this to give each nostril a chance to rest and repair, so they don't get too dried out, which could make it easier for pathogens and inflammation to cause damage. Now, Taylor also said, studies suggest the left nostril may be more dominant, and when the right nostril is dominant, the body is in a more alert or even stressed state. Who knew? Pretty fascinating stuff. I'm Dr. Sanjay Gupta, helping you live a better life.
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17: People have started using AI for all sorts of things, but I cannot think of an area where the stakes are higher than your health. First of all, I'll tell you this. I know doctors who have cracked some seemingly impossible cases with the help of AI, so it can be a powerful tool. But AI can also hallucinate, provide bad advice, and be just as confident when it does that. If you do decide to plug any personal medical information into one of these chatbots, you should know that while the companies that created them have robust privacy protections in place, they are not bound by HIPAA, like your healthcare provider is. Whatever the advice presented to you, take it with a degree of healthy skepticism. Always get a second opinion. And remember, if you ever experience concerning symptoms, skip the AI consult and head straight to the ER. I'm Dr. Sanjay Gupta, helping you live a better life.
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8: Making sure your kids get enough sleep. It's one of the most important things you can do for them as a parent, and yet it's often overlooked. Not only does sleep in the early years set the stage for mental and physical health, it also creates the foundation for how one sleeps later in life. That's according to the National Sleep Foundation. Now, that organization recommends 14 to 17 hours a night for newborns, 12 to 15 for infants, 11 to 14 for toddlers, 10 to 13 for preschoolers, and 9 to 11 for school-aged children. When it's age appropriate, start by talking to your kids about why sleep is important. It helps their body grow, helps their brains learn, helps their mood stay steady. Don't underestimate the importance of a routine. You can even narrate what you're doing step by step to help them along the way. I'm Dr. Sanjay Gupta, helping you live a better life.
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1: It's the season. You're going to see a whole lot of fireworks everywhere, and especially because it's America's 250th birthday, there's even more reports already happening of when things don't go right with fireworks, including one truck that exploded. Luckily, nobody was hurt. And wait till you hear what everybody got to see. It's coming up next.

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2: Joy and festivities.
1: That is a truck carrying fireworks exploding on I-75 in Tennessee.
0: Ironic timing, Anna, as it's that special time of year right now where it's time for me to venture out and make sure that I get all the festivities, the explosives necessary to celebrate America's 250th birthday.
1: So Raven every year goes to great lengths to buy the perfect fireworks. And I am not a fan.
0: Nope.
1: I do not like fireworks.
0: Oh, definitely against sparklers and everything.
1: I don't like sparklers at all. They're like, that's like 700 degrees and burn children's hands. And
0: snakes, smoke bombs, anything like that.
1: Don't like them.
0: Don't like them.
1: Not a fan.
0: Yeah, I'm more like a mortar type guy and a cannon guy myself.
1: What I am into this year is drones. Like, I like the drone show. I think that's super fun. I think being able to make all the different images that you could actually see in the sky. Fireworks, in all honesty, not only are they dangerous, I think they're pretty boring.
0: Oh, yeah. Well, you know what? You're in the minority as far as my friends and I are concerned. It's time for me to venture not one but two states away from my home to go ahead and get all the explosives that I need to make sure that my holiday is a very festive one. This year, I've got a couple advantages going on. Number one, I no longer smoke. So I don't need to worry about that while I'm traveling long distances with all those things.
1: Mm-hmm.
0: Number two, I think I can fit them in my air-conditioned vehicle as long as I put a fake face on the stack in the front seat.
1: Oh, my gosh.
0: Which, you know, with the air conditioning, it'll be good because it's going to be hot the next few days. Incidentally, speaking about the evolution of entertainment and fireworks, let me just mention the fact that my wife is also now best friends with ChatGPT, and I don't like it. She says to me yesterday, you know, I've been reading a lot about keeping them in the garage, and I think it would be safer to put them in the basement. And I said, you mean underneath where we sleep? And she said, yes. And I stopped talking after that.
1: Let's talk first about the explosion in Tennessee. Highway patrol officers stopped traffic in both directions, so everybody just got out of their cars and watched the show. The truck driver didn't have the required hazardous materials endorsement, so he got in trouble, but nobody was hurt, so that's the good news. And they got to see a free fireworks show in the middle of the highway.
0: Could have been me. Could have been me.
1: Right. I don't understand why you want to bring something into your home that could explode and start a fire.
0: Did Washington question the dangers when he crossed the Delaware?
1: Mm-hmm.
0: Did the pilgrims worry about scurvy when they were like, let's go to the New World?
1: Okay.
0: Did Lewis and Clark worry about what was going to happen to them when they said, let us venture west?
1: Yeah.
0: No.
1: Yeah.
0: You do it because you can see it on the horizon, Anna. You know, man's dreams should outweigh his grasp or you know what I mean? They should be further away. We should always be grasping is what I mean.
1: The fact that this is the 250th birthday of America, does that mean anything different for what you're planning to buy?
0: I'm telling you right now, well, yes, the budget is up, as you might imagine.
1: I assumed.
0: Which was already sizable, but the budget is up. But also adding to the fun this year, I think I'll be getting an American shirt.
1: Oh.
0: Like a themed one, like one of them crazy ones you see online.
1: Yeah.
0: Yeah, with all the colors, maybe button up. It might say 250 on it. I don't know.
1: I like that.
0: Or one of those ones that's got like the Constitution written on it or the Declaration of Independence, whichever one.
1: Mm-hmm.
0: I like those ones.
1: All right. Are you going to wear that flammable shirt that you bought on Amazon for $12.99 while you light the fireworks on fire?
0: I mean, chances are.
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9: 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Eden Brent just won another Blues Music Award a couple of weeks ago, and we're excited she's back down here. 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
19: Sometimes you make, I don't want to say frivolous, it's not the right word. 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You do it because sure. You love them and they want it, and you just give in because you want them to be happy. 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
19: Yeah, you're going to get the whole story. Then you'll decide who's right. Couples Court is coming up next.

mundane, a masterpiece. Oh my, my, oh my, my love. I take one look at you, you're taking me out.

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4: Every day a couple joins us. They let us know what their disagreement is about. And then you have to figure out who you think is right. Beth and Brian. Beth, what's going on?
5: So my son wants a Jeep for his high school graduation. I think it's crazy. It's ridiculous. It's going to be a huge waste of money. He can't take it to college with him, and it's going to sit in the driveway. So what's the point? We're going to pay insurance on a car that nobody's driving.
4: Right.
6: Yeah, people may not be driving it right now, but let's say, like, our car, like, something kind of breaks down. We can definitely use that. No problem.
0: Brian's like, Jeeps are cool, and I understand why he likes it, and and I'm going to drive it the second he is out of the driveway.
4: Does he have a car now?
5: Yeah, he has a hand-me-down car.
0: Listen, obviously, he's free to ask for whatever he wants. It's up to you guys whether or not you got it. What does he say when you say you're not going to take it to school? You don't need it there. What, I mean, what's his input or rationale on that?
5: He thinks it's like a rite of passage. He deserves it because he's, you know, starting a new phase of his life, and he's grown up, and he completed high school, and it's a big deal, and he just deserves something new and shiny, and all of his friends have a new car.
6: I mean, how can you argue that? I mean, the thing is that, like, when I was young, I didn't even have, like, one of my own cars. Like, yeah, I've been driving jalopy, and the fact is that the kid deserves it. I mean, he got some great grades. I think, you know, he needs it. I mean, I think about his social life. If he was driving one of our cars at any point, that's not going to put on a good impression. And I want him to be successful at school anyway, especially social.
4: But wouldn't you want a new car when he graduates in 4 years or 5 years or whatever? Because at that point, now you got an older new car that you only get to use, like, when you're at home for the breaks or in the winter or whatever.
0: That's the thing, is seeing the future like that when you're, you know, fixated on something. When he comes home, he'll be the toast of the town. That's what he's thinking.
4: Listen,
0: I come from an age where, like, you know, if you had a terrible car, they were like, that builds character. I also understand it's an unbelievable human thing, Brian, for you to want to provide a better life for your son than you remember growing up. So you said it yourself. You had a jalopy. You feel like your son deserves better than that, and you feel like you guys can provide it and you can do it. It doesn't necessarily make it a practical choice. A lot of what Beth's saying makes sense, too. Just because all of his friends are getting a new car doesn't mean that, you know, he needs a new car today.
5: Yeah, especially if he's going away.
0: And the girl who likes him because he has a Jeep and doesn't like him because he doesn't have a Jeep, that's not the person you want him to be with anyway.
4: Well, yeah, because he's seeing like the 8, 9, 10 weeks where he's going to be home with his new car and he's going to be enjoying it.
6: I'd rather have him like have the option to kind of like go out there with a car instead of staying home, probably playing games all day too. Because like, all right, he was studying pretty much like every day, and then what'd he do? He was playing video games. At least with a nice car, he'll get the option, probably a little bit more of a friend group from college, and be able to just socialize a lot more out there.
0: You want it to be new, and you don't think an old one makes sense. Beth, you know, if you're not giving your son a car, do you have a gift in mind?
5: Yeah, we'll give him a graduation gift. I mean, I think we've talked about giving him money as a gift to start, you know, his new life in college. Not a ton, but we'll give him money.
0: Sure.
5: And, you know, he's completed high school. He deserves a gift, and he's starting a new life. But a car that's going to be a continuous money suck is not the way to do it.
0: Right. Money suck. Yeah. I like that. All right. You watch your language on this program.
4: Everything that you're saying, Beth, makes sense in my head, and everything Brian's saying makes sense in my heart.
0: Yeah.
4: Whose side are you on? Do you get your son a new car knowing that he's going to be going away in a few months?
0: 1-800-330-9999. Whose side are you on? It's the Couples Court with Anna and Raven.
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21: Making sure your kids get enough sleep. It's one of the most important things you can do for them as a parent, and yet it's often overlooked. Not only does sleep in the early years set the stage for mental and physical health, it also creates the foundation for how one sleeps later in life. That's according to the National Sleep Foundation. Now, that organization recommends 14 to 17 hours a night for newborns, 12 to 15 for infants, 11 to 14 for toddlers, 10 to 13 for preschoolers, and 9 to 11 for school-aged children. When it's age appropriate, start by talking to your kids about why sleep is important. It helps their body grow, helps their brains learn, helps their mood stay steady. Don't underestimate the importance of a routine. You can even narrate what you're doing step by step to help them along the way. I'm Dr. Sanjay Gupta, helping you live a better life.
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4: Sometimes you're just not practical, you know, when it comes to your kids and there's something that they want, even though in your heart you're like, that's a waste of money. Why are we going to spend money there? You just want to make them happy because you love them, right?
0: Yeah, I mean, take all things into account, too. It's not like you're always practical making decisions for yourself. You've made mistakes in life. And so when you see your kid doing great, you want to reward them.
4: And that's what's going on with Beth and Brian. They're having a disagreement because their son is graduating high school and all he's ever wanted is a Jeep. He wants a Jeep. He wants a cool Jeep. And logistically, it doesn't make sense because he's going to have it for, what, 2 months, and then he's going to go off to school. He's going to be a freshman. He can't bring his car with him.
0: Yeah, Beth says, listen, this thing's just going to be out in the driveway. We're going to be paying insurance, registration, car payments on this thing. What a waste. Money suck was what she said, as a matter of fact. Yeah. And Brian says, who cares? He did great. He did all the things he was supposed to do. I had a terrible car when I was growing up. I want this kid to enjoy himself, enjoy his life.
4: Who set are you on? 1-800-330-9999. Hi, it's Anna and Raven.
23: I am on both, but neither.
0: Oh.
23: I agree more with Beth, but not for her actual reasons.
0: Mm-hmm.
23: I have a daughter who's graduating as well.
0: Yeah.
23: They can't use it freshman year, so I absolutely agree with that. They're, you know, very few colleges let them take a car as a freshman.
0: Mm-hmm. Okay.
23: I also agree that it's going to sit in the driveway until he comes home on the holidays.
0: So it seems to me like you pretty much agree with her.
23: I agree with her more, but I think my reasons don't align 100%, if that makes sense.
0: I get it. You're torn as a parent. You want to give them something nice,
23: absolutely,
0: and you want to reward
23: absolutely
0: them.
23: My daughter can bring a car to college. So, like, we're probably going to get her something. My ex-husband and I are going to chip in and get her something. Yep. She hasn't taken her road test yet. She's definitely procrastinating
0: well,
23: on that one.
0: One step at a time, right? Right. Let's walk before we run, then. But
4: who said are you on? 1-800-330-9999.

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1: Sometimes you make irrational decisions when it comes to your kids because you love them and you want them to be happy. But if your son asked for a Jeep for his graduation present, it's all he's ever wanted, and he's begged you, and he did a great job, would you give it to him knowing perfectly well that he's going off to college and he can't really do anything with it and you're just be paying insurance while it sits in your driveway?
0: Yeah, it's funny. When you're looking at the facts, right, from the bird's eye view, Anna, you know, you might be on Brian's side and say, yeah, this is fun. This will be great to get him from him. Or maybe you're on Beth's side, so, and it's just not practical. But when it's your child and they're asking you and looking you in the face, it can be hard.
1: Right. Whose side are you on? Would you get him the car? 1-800-330-9999. Liz?
2: I'm definitely on the wife's side. He's only going to have the car for a couple weeks. He's going to go off to school and then what? Just show pictures of, hey, I got this new car. It's just unrealistic and it kind of seems like a waste of money.
0: Yeah. Yeah. Yeah, it's tough when you really, really want something, but I'm not disagreeing with you at all.
1: Jessica, whose side are you on today?
3: I think they should get him the car. I just bought my son a car. I know what it's like to be a young boy and want something new. All of your friends are getting them. Just do it. They did well in high school. They graduated. They deserve that.
1: Thanks, Jessica. Thanks. Appreciate it.
0: I think it's interesting that she acknowledges that it's not practical, but sometimes you just want what you want. Hi, Kathy and Carol. Tell us, whose side are you on today? What do you think?
4: We're with the wife, 100%. If he has already got wheels, he can go out and socialize. And an 18-year-old just graduating school does not need a new car, especially if he's going away.
0: Yeah.
4: And then, like she said, it'll just be a money suck.
0: Yeah. So. You wanted to say that. I love it. You know, I mean, it seems to me like if he's going to go away, like, you know how it is that first year of college, man, there's so much growth. He's going to change his mind about what he wants like 8 times. I don't even think he'll care about it when he comes back.
1: I would disagree.
0: Maybe. Maybe not. Yeah, maybe.
4: I think he'll probably care, but, you know, get that car when he graduates college. Yeah. Not now.
5: The verdict is in. Jury foreman, what are the results?
1: Beth, our audience agreed with you. It really doesn't make sense. If he wants a car in a few years when he graduates or he becomes a commuter on campus and he's got something, that's a different conversation. But most colleges are never going to let you bring a car the first year anyway. So why bother where it's just going to sit in your driveway and you have to pay insurance on it?
6: Totally. I'm glad they agree. And that's exactly what I think. It's going to be a waste of money. And we can do other things. He can feel accomplished in other ways. And he doesn't need a brand new car that's going to sit in our driveway and cost us money for no reason other than to say, oh, I have a new car.
0: Brian, I mean, disappointing for today and disappointing for your son. I have no doubt he's going to be upset when you inform him. However, I also have absolutely zero doubt that by the time the next school year ends, he's probably not going to care as much about it as he does right now. He's probably going to have something else in mind that he could use or he needs or whatever. So if a reward comes then, it might be a little bit more practical. Then again, he might be like, you're getting me the Jeep and you're getting it with a lift kit now because you made me wait. I don't know.
7: Yeah, I guess I get it. But if he's going to borrow the car, he's going to ask you, Hunter, right?
1: Yeah, well. All right, if you have a problem too, send an email, couplescore@annaandraven.com.
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5: 20 years ago, the average attention span was about 2.5 minutes. Today, it's just 47 seconds. Pretty disconcerting. That's according to new research out of UC Irvine. But really, this isn't our fault, at least not entirely. We can blame technology and the world around us. Attention, it turns out, is not an unlimited resource. You only have so much of it to give. Start paying more attention to what times of the day you seem to be at your mental peak. Try to knock out the more complicated stuff during that time. It's also important to take breaks every so often so you can more easily lock in when you're trying to concentrate. One expert said, even trying to visualize where you want to end your day with everything all wrapped up or with tons left to do, that can act as a real motivator. I'm Dr. Sanjay Gupta, helping you live a better life.
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7: As I ponder it here, I realize how annoying it must be for my husband to have a radio host as a wife. Because we have an argument at home, and instead of just like letting the argument go by, I'm like, well, I'm going to have an expert come on my show, and we're going to see who's right. And that's exactly what's happening right now.
8: But that doesn't always work in your favor,
7: no,
8: right? It doesn't always fortify your opinion and your side of the matter.
7: Yeah.
8: The big advantage is the fact that he doesn't get to speak back, really, is what it is.
7: Yeah. So my husband and I have been having a disagreement for many years. It came to a head the other day when we were fighting over laundry because I think it doesn't matter. I think you put it in, you put the soap in and the clothes just wash and then you put it in the dryer and everything is fine. He is so meticulous and detail oriented about things that have to be separated, things that can't go with other things. The certain amount of softener. Softener is a sucker bet. That you don't even need that. You don't. So we have an actual laundry expert to answer all these questions, and it's coming up next.
8: I would never let you launder my clothes.
7: Well,
8: never.
7: You're going to learn. You're going to learn. We're going to find out together.

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1: Is there an actual right way or a wrong way to do your laundry? We've been going back and forth on this because I'm an anarchist. All of it goes in one pile. It goes in, it goes out of the washing machine, and then it goes in the dryer. I don't even know if it's hot or cold water. Whatever, I push the buttons, and it seems fine to me.
0: I'm so glad that we have an expert here today. If he doesn't say what it is I expect him to say, I'm going to get sick because I feel like when you talk about it like that, it just gives me instant anxiety and stress.
1: Laundry expert Richard Handel, he is from Consumer Reports. You can find them online at consumerreports.org. Richard, is there a right or wrong way, or as long as it gets in one and then goes in the dryer, you're good?
2: Well, first of all, laundry is a very personal thing, and people take it surprisingly very seriously. Mm-hmm. There are righter ways or better ways to do your laundry. There are ways that will get it done, and sometimes that turns out good results, sometimes it's less than good results. One way to do it is just pile everything in there. I know I did that as a college kid. You know, you're paying for every load. But now I have maybe clothes I care about more. Mm-hmm. So I want to treat them a little better. Try to separate light from dark clothes, the heavyweight material from the lightweight, dark colors with light colors. So it really depends on how much you care about your items.
0: Richard, I'll tell you right now, my generations before me and my family raised me on the results from Consumer Reports. So I know that you, sir, are an expert. And as you said, I think it makes a lot of sense that as you care more about things, you want to just treat them better. The texture thing's a big deal in my house. My wife will put jeans or towels in with anything. And yet I still have to tell her I love her. How do I do that? Because I know that if all the delicates go together, they're going to last far longer.
2: Of course. And you're also going to wash that on a delicate cycle or maybe a permanent press cycle because it's more gentle and they'll last a lot longer. People have these hang-ups with laundry, no pun intended. It depends on how much you care about your clothes. And some things you actually don't want to wash that often. You know, if you have a special pair of jeans you spent a lot of money on and it has a certain finish to it and you don't want it to fade or has like a gloss to it and you don't want to lose that, you don't really want to wash that. And if you're just wearing them out, you know, for a couple hours each time, you could probably get away with 5 uses, 10 uses before you need to wash it.
0: I'm going to be real. I got some jeans that I like never wash.
1: Yeah.
0: Never wash. If they ain't funky, I like them a little bit funky to tell you the truth, but not like if they don't smell funky,
1: right?
0: But there's a little funky. Think about Lenny Kravitz. When do you think the last time he washed his jeans was?
2: I don't think he ever washed.
0: That's right.
2: No.
0: It's exactly
2: someone else does
0: right.
2: it for him.
0: Well, you might be right about that. But
1: I usually have like a rule where if I wear my jeans 4 times, that's it. But to hear you say 5 to 10 times, I'm like, all right. Also, I don't think I've ever washed my bra. Is that a normal thing?
2: I think people generally wash undergarments after every use. But
1: yeah,
2: maybe
1: your bra,
2: you don't
1: not
2: stress.
1: Your undies, not your mutans, not your undies, your bra.
2: Well, I can't speak for myself because I currently don't wear a bra.
0: Right, currently.
2: But I think my wife does go a few times before she throws it in the wash.
1: Like a year?
2: But so, no, a few times. So, you know, three layers and then in the laundry.
1: Richard, for a laundry expert, you should definitely check with your wife on that.
0: It's the dirtiest
2: she has more than one. She definitely has more than one. And she

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1: 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Just play the game one way. 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
4: Colleague of mine was telling me the other day about how their Instagram feed is filled with videos, most of them kind of funny, about how grandparents and friends tend to bulldoze new parents out of the way to get to see their baby. Now, as a dad of three daughters, I know how life really does become all about them the moment those kids are born. But I also know parents are still people, too, who need their own attention beyond being mom or dad. And moms, in particular in those early years, can feel especially invisible in the eyes of other people. So what can you do to stop contributing to what is known as maternal invisibility? Women we spoke to said these two things were the most helpful. When people stopped to ask how they could best support them, number one, or when they took the initiative to handle certain tasks that obviously needed to be done. I'm Dr. Sanjay Gupta, helping you live a better life.
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9: Hotly debated topic. How do you do your laundry? My husband and I have been arguing about this forever. We had a big disagreement about it, and I said it's time for us to get an expert. And if you've missed it so far, the expert has basically agreed with me on most things.
10: Except
9: he doesn't know how often his wife washes her bra.
10: I feel like he has not actually done that, agreed with you. He's talked about the fact that you can have different levels of caring for your clothes.
9: Yeah.
10: You know what? When I didn't care, when I didn't know anything about laundry, then I was happy anybody did it. But I definitely knew when I picked it up after if I liked it better one way or the other. And then when I really learned about laundry, I would just say that, you know, ignorance is, it's abundant out there in the world.
9: Well, here's what I know for a fact. There are some sucker bets when it comes to laundry. There's things that they sell you.
10: Maybe one or two. I'll give that to you.
9: Okay. Well, you know what? I'm going to have specific questions. We're going to find out from the laundry expert coming up next.

0: Mix 103.3, today's hits and yesterday's favorites. It's Anna and Raven. How to do your laundry correctly. Joining us is Richard Handel. He is a laundry expert. You can learn more about him at consumerreports.org. Richard, what we've learned so far is that it is A-okay, according to you, to never wash your bra. Also, it's okay to never...
1: He did not say that. He did not say that.
2: I will not admit that.
1: He subscribes to the let's separate the clothes, mm-hmm. let's do different wash loads, which is not for everybody. If you care about the clothes, he thinks that's a good idea, though.
0: Right, and you also had mentioned about the jeans, 5 to 10 wears, which is a lot, but before you really need to wash them, which I thought was interesting.
1: I mean, unless you're getting filthy.
0: All right, so questions that I have that my family argues about all the time. One, can you shove the entire comforter inside the washing machine even though it's really tight, and is it washing it by doing that?
2: Optimally, you want a little space at the top of the drum so it will allow things to move around, that'll allow the detergent to circulate and get something clean. If it's you stuff it in there and there is no space, you're going to wash maybe the exterior of it.
0: My husband and I argue about bleach and softener. I call those the sucker bets. Is there times that you should be using bleach and softener, or again, is that just a way for big laundry to take your money?
1: Wow, big laundry?
0: Yep.
2: You know, bleach has a place. You have to use it carefully because if it's too concentrated, it can damage the material, but it does whiten whites. Softener is one of those things where I feel you can skip. A lot of people like it because of the feel it gives things, but it's really just a layer of residue on top of the fibers. Like, a lot of people like it for the fragrance. I suggest just taking your favorite fragrance, spraying on a paper towel and sneaking that in your drawer. Mm-hmm. And, you know, the fragrance will emanate through your clothes. But I think you could skip it.
0: I told you softener was a sucker bet.
1: I mean, okay, I don't really use it myself.
0: Okay, difference between hot water and cold water? Because to me, it all seems exactly the same.
2: Well, hot water costs more, right? Because you got to heat the water. We suggest using tap cold, which is whatever your tap is, and then one above that is what we suggest using. That will save you energy. We only suggest using hot water if, like, someone was sick in the house and you want to remove those contaminants, if there's someone with allergies. But you got to be careful when you use hot water to check the labels to make sure it's safe to wash those items in hotter water.
0: Two more quick questions, and I promise we'll leave you alone about all our laundry arguments. Number one, sneakers and baseball caps, do they belong in the washer and dryer?
1: Thank you. Big question.
2: Well, they can be washed if the manufacturer allows it in the machine, but I warn against it. I suggest a spot cleaning. Both sneakers and baseball hats have materials, like even might have cardboard that gives it that form that you never will get back after you wash it, especially for the hats. For sneakers, they have adhesives, and the process of washing and drying will weaken those adhesives, and you might eventually lose the sole and come apart.
1: Once you wash sneakers, they never fit the same. They never feel the same when you put them on your feet again after.
0: No.
1: Not ever. Washed a hat. I just toss it, but
0: no, I
1: sneakers,
0: the hat. It
1: never again.
0: Them. Yeah, okay, and dryer sheets, also a sucker bet, yes or no?
2: Same thing as the fabric softeners. It's just putting a residue on your clothes. I suggest skipping it. A lot of people instead will use a wool ball or even tennis balls to, break up the laundry as it's drying so it's not as stiff. And they also can reduce the static, the wool balls.
0: Richard Handel, we had a lot of questions about laundry. Thank you so much for taking the time to answer all of them. He's a laundry expert. You can find out more about him and all these answers at consumerreports.org. Thank you so much.
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0: She's a master of disguise. That's what she is. Taylor Swift just popping up all around the country getting ready for Toy Story 5. She's got that new song for the album.
1: Yeah, but I like it. It's good.
0: It's great. But also, where she showed up last night got everybody wondering, wait, if she's there, is she really getting married this weekend? It's coming up next.

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1: You got a friend in me. You got a friend in me.
0: This song's great.
2: Great. Are we going to listen to the whole thing right now?
0: I would like to.
2: I mean, I know that you, all of a sudden the last few days you're like living in childlike Toy Story world.
0: Well, it's everything I want.
2: Obsessed with the new Taylor song.
0: Oh.
2: It's not the Fountain of Youth. You can't be a child again, Anna. Oh. I'm sorry. But enjoy the movie.
0: No.
2: I'm sure it's going to be fun.
0: When you go see Toy Story, you're always a kid again. And this is like my favorite things all colliding together. Toy Story and Taylor Swift. So Taylor Swift gave a surprise performance at the premiere of the Toy Story 5 event last night at the Dolby Theater in Los Angeles. She played piano. Mm. She sang her new song for the movie that's called I Knew It, I Knew You. But the second surprise is when the original songwriter from Toy Story, Randy Newman, showed up and sang that with her. It was lovely.
2: Great. You're going to cry?
0: Maybe.
2: Good. I mean, it was just nice.
0: Yeah.
2: It was just great. Thank you.
0: She says it's going to be the best Toy Story ever and that it's like magical.
2: Didn't they say that every time a new Toy Story came out? I'm sure it's going to be wonderful.
0: Yeah, it's good.
2: I'm sure it is going to be good.
0: Yep.
2: And the song is great.
0: Yep.
2: And I still think that she's getting married this weekend, possibly.
0: So here we go. Let's discuss that because that's really the big question on many people's minds. And it's always the same thing when you bring up Taylor Swift because she's polarizing. You either love her and you want to know everything about her and you're a Swiftie, or you're like, who cares? Who cares about Taylor?
2: Well,
0: I care about Taylor. I care because I think she's a great role model. And I'm curious how she's going to pull this all off, because first it was that June 13th, this coming Saturday, was going to be her wedding day. She was supposed to get married at Ocean House in Rhode Island, right next to her Rhode Island mansion.
2: It was a running theory, and I'm still subscribing to it somewhat.
0: Yep.
2: I'm not ready to discount that completely.
0: A few days ago, all of a sudden, at her mansion, you could see from the beach, pink fireworks.
2: Yeah.
0: What was happening? Who knows? Were they testing something? Maybe. Was it a gender reveal? That's one of the things where she's pregnant now? I don't necessarily think so. I think more plausible is maybe it was a bachelorette party.
2: Could have been.
0: Yeah, where she had all her friends. Remember, she
2: could be any one of those scenarios.
0: Yeah, yeah,
2: could be any one of those scenarios.
0: And if she's not getting married this weekend, what's been quote unquote publicly leaked is that the wedding's actually happening over 4th of July weekend, July 3rd, at Madison Square Garden in New York City. And she's expecting 1,000 to 1,200 guests there. And she's doing it because security can be really tight.
2: Yeah, hard for me to believe that, though.
0: I think it's both. I think that there may be a small, intimate event happening this weekend at Ocean House.
2: But Anna, this is what they call hedging your bets.
0: Right.
2: So make a decision. Which one is it?
0: I think she gets married for real this weekend. I think she has the big party with all her friends in a secure location in New York City on July 3rd.
2: Okay.
0: Yeah, yeah. What do you think? You're just going to agree with me?
2: No, I think that there's a very real chance that she gets married this weekend or next weekend. I don't believe that she will get married July 3rd in New York. They might have a party. There might be something there. On the other hand, they might take those buses that are supposedly going to transport guests, blacked out buses, and drive those around with nobody in them.
0: Maybe.
2: There's anything that's possible. New York is going to be very chaotic during that weekend. That could be part of the excitement or it could be part of the mess. So I think that there's still a very real chance she gets married this weekend.
0: Tom Hanks had some very good advice for her and Travis. Well, it's really advice for Travis for a successful marriage at the premiere, because, you know, he's Woody.
3: The man must make the waffles on Sunday.
0: Got that?
2: Okay.
0: Make the waffles
2: that
0: on
2: simple.
0: Sunday. That's all you got to do. Yeah.
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2: Nice.
0: Got to celebrate your friends all week long. You know, having good friends means everything. You don't even need a lot. You just need a handful of people that sure. Like you love and trust and know you and that you can be dumb around, and that's all you need in life.
2: I've got plenty of acquaintances, many, many acquaintances. I can count my good friends on two hands.
0: But you know how, like, you can tell you're really good friends from the acquaintances?
2: Secrets?
0: Besides the secrets. The fact that you said that so
2: shared
0: quick.
2: Crimes?
0: Well.
2: Shared crimes and backgrounds?
0: Like, you can do dumb things with them. You know what I'm talking about. Like, the friends that you could do dumb stuff with, and they giggle with you, and they laugh with you, those are your ride or die for life. And when I heard about what this group of famous best friends did, I thought, oh, that might be dumber than what I do with my friends. It's coming up next.

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1: You can tell your best friends by which ones do the dumbest things with you.
2: Oh, yeah, that's
1: absolutely
2: for sure. Yeah.
1: When you look around, and actually this week was National Best Friend Day, so if you didn't send a text or a meme or a reel or whatever, however you guys communicate, to say Happy Best Friends Day, you can still do it now. But Tom Hanks was on Jimmy Kimmel Live Monday night, and he was asked if he still gets together with Steve Martin and Martin Short, because they're famously like three best friends.
2: Okay.
3: Every 5 years, that magic date comes around, and we get together and compete as to who is going to be able to be the last one to go to the bathroom.
1: What's he talking about? Colonoscopy day.
2: Oh, fun.
1: Yeah, so they all schedule colonoscopies on the same day, or I guess the same doctor. They have the same doctor? I guess famous people have the same doctors.
2: Do you believe this, or do you just believe this to be a funny, ribbing story that he's telling about his friends, and he knows his friends will go with it? Because, I mean, honestly, coordinating three appointments for those guys seems weird. However, they are rich and famous. Maybe they have a doctor on call who just does colonoscopies for them whenever they want.
1: I think they do bits. I think so.
2: That's what I think. I think that it's bits. That
1: yeah.
2: They're just, you know, right. You
1: no,
2: know.
1: No. I think they really do it.
2: Oh, you do?
1: Yeah.
2: I think they could say anything and then just the other one will go along with it in public. But okay.
1: I mean,
2: there's some advantages to that. Some people get a little bit nervous about their colonoscopy.
1: Actually, my best friend, speaking of best friends, is having her colonoscopy today. Good luck.
2: You should do it with her. Solidarity.
1: Yeah, I know. We should.
2: You should have been ready for this.
1: I didn't even
2: this.
1: Think about it.
2: Okay.
1: Yeah.
2: So let's say that they do this.
1: Mm-hmm. Mm-hmm. So how does it work? They all sit around.
3: We'll be playing cards. So you take this stuff that induces the sluice mechanism to get that whole digestive system clean.
1: Right.
3: The first one to go gets the last choice of when you go in to get the colonoscopy.
2: I see.
3: And it's like, I gotta go! And then you go and you can't hold it.
1: And he says that he, Tom Hanks, can hold it the longest. So congratulations to him. your dumbest friends that you have, like, this, you do the stupidest thing with. What is that thing? Because I have the same group of friends that would do two things that are so dumb that I can't even believe I'm going to talk about it on the air.
2: Well, I mean, there's a lot of hijinks that surround the 4th of July with us. So, I mean, anything that's happening around explosives and that you've been drinking is stupid inherently.
1: Correct.
2: I mean, we grew up, you know, running from the police in our neighborhood, just not doing really anything wrong, but hanging out, sneaking out after hours and then going hanging out at this pond down by at our house and going insane. And then we would just get chased by the police. It was almost like you went out to get chased by the police and then you would like hide in bushes and whatnot after that.
1: It's
2: pretty
1: typical.
2: Tame nowadays. You know what I mean? Comparatively speaking, anyways.
1: I do the thing. I have three very good friends of mine who all live around the country. So once a year, we always get together for a girls' weekend.
2: Yeah.
1: And we all have to make the most offensive shirts possible for each other.
2: Oh, yeah, yeah. My wife does that with her girlfriends.
1: So we all wear shirts where I've walked around at clubs that say, I pooped today, and like, that's what I wear.
2: Congratulations. And, you know how much our bosses love it when you talk about defecating.
1: Yeah, well, yeah, there's a lot of that. And then if I want to say that is the mildest shirt I've ever wore on this trip.
2: I was going to say, I've seen some terrible ones.
1: Yeah, they're really, really, really bad.
2: Talk about all sorts of aspects of people's lives.
1: And the other dumb thing that we do is that whenever we see a hideous piece of jewelry, like, you know, like sometimes you see something, you're like, that is the ugliest thing I've ever seen in my life.
2: Somebody probably made it.
1: Yeah, no,
2: it's
1: I know.
2: Probably crafted.
1: We buy it and we mail it to each other with no explanation and
2: no.
1: So sometimes you just go in the mail and you open it. It's like the ugliest necklace you've ever seen in your life. And then you have to wear it out and take a photo and send it.
2: Are these the same friends that sent you red leather pants when
1: they
2: year?
1: Did? Yeah. They did. Okay. Yeah, they're good. That's how you know you're good.
2: Now
1: friends.
2: I've got perspective.
1: Yeah.
2: Thank you.
1: Think about the memories I've made with my dad or even my husband as a father and the incredible memories that he makes with our girls. It's great when they're in the phone, but when I see them on my Aura frame, it's just the best. It puts a smile every time I walk by it.
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14: Mild, muggy start to our Wednesday gives way to a hot and humid afternoon. Temperatures climbing into the 90s today. Humid factor making it feel warmer when outside. And a first alert for a pop-up shower storm with light winds. Tonight, mostly clear, lows in the 70s. Heat, humidity stay in place Thursday, Friday with highs in the 90s, lows in the 70s. Lots of sunshine in the afternoon, clear conditions at night, and a pop-up shower storm possible to end the week. And that's your first alert forecast. I'm WSFA meteorologist Nick Gunter on Mix 103.3.
1: They robbed my mom.
2: Oh, no, that's a terrible feeling.
1: No, it's the worst. You know, I actually... It's
2: your mother!
1: It's worse when it's your parents than when it's you.
2: Oh, gosh, I hope it wasn't like her personally.
1: No, but it was an interesting situation on how they did it. And the cops say that they have the technology to do this now. And I feel like we have to talk about it. It's coming up next.

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1: My mom got robbed.
2: Oh, man. Like, seriously? Like, okay. What happened? Because I was about to get wild right there.
0: She's fine. No,
2: She didn't get
0: confronted.
2: My wife got mugged one time. Can you imagine
0: terrible.
2: How terrifying that is?
0: Awful. Awful.
2: It's horrible. When she tells me the story again, like, wow.
0: My parents have been in that situation because they own, you know, restaurants, pizzerias. Mm-hmm. So over the years, they've had to deal with...
2: A couple people come in.
0: Yeah. You know, all that bad stuff.
2: They don't know who they're messing with your dad.
0: I know, please.
2: They should be careful. Yeah. I'm going to make you a deal. You turn around, I'll forget I saw you.
0: Yeah. But this time it sucked because she was by herself and you're like, she was by herself. So it was scary. Okay?
2: Yeah.
3: Mom, what happened when you went to the beach?
4: Oh, don't remind me. Mm-hmm. I got out of the car. I like my car. I got my phone. I got my keys, put my bag in the back seat. So I walked up about 30 minutes and then I stopped to get some, to drink some water. And in the car, I had my water bottle and I noticed that all the windows were down. And the sunroof. I'm like, that's weird. I never do that. So I immediately looked in the back of the car. My pocketbook was there. The wallet was there. I said, oh, great. I don't know what happened. I locked the car. I walked my other 30 minutes.
0: Uh-huh. So she doesn't realize. She thinks like something just happened to the car.
2: Right. So she goes on about her time.
0: Yeah. So
2: her
0: she
2: visit.
0: Goes, she does this thing where she walks 30 minutes. She stops at the car. She drinks her water. Then she walks another 30 minutes.
2: Sure.
0: So
2: okay.
0: She does it at the beach. She does it all the time. Like, I mean, for as long as
2: sounds
0: I can
2: like
0: remember.
2: It bothers you. Let's get back to the story about the robbing.
4: I'm driving home. I stop at the gas station. I pull out my wallet and I'm like, it's light. I opened it. All the cash was gone, and all my credit cards was gone.
0: They left. You want to know what, thieves? You didn't get the hidden money that was hidden in the other part, so duh. They didn't take the whole purse.
2: Yeah.
0: They
2: okay.
0: just cleaned out the wallet
2: yeah.
0: and then left the purse with the empty wallet in there.
2: They ring up her credit card. She have any problems with that?
4: I'm getting all these fraud alert. Mm-hmm. Apple Store, Target. So I called the police. I filed a report.
5: Did the police say how they thought it could happen, how they could get the car to open all the windows and the sunroof?
4: Oh, yeah. They said they're professional. They could do that. It's no big deal.
0: Mm-hmm. I mean, did you know that they could use some kind of mechanisms that just unlocks your car and rolls down all the windows and opens the sunroof? Like, what the heck is that?
2: Well, the truth is that the remotes that are on your vehicle, they're pretty basic. It's like if you buy a shed for your house, one in every five shed keys, it's really kind of the same, actually. Remember they did this thing with certain cars, too, with keys for a while. So once they know how to duplicate those frequencies and whatnot, it's pretty easy for them to do. So they just drive in a parking lot. They see which doors open up, which, you know, lights blink on what cars, which emanate noise when they hit the buttons, and then they move. It's very interesting. I've never had anybody come after my car like that.
0: That's crazy.
2: Yeah.
0: Yeah. Well, now you know, if you go up to your car and all the windows are down, you didn't accidentally hit something.
2: Because,
0: you know, my key just lives in my purse. I guess, you know, it's just like the car magically knows that I'm there and then it unlocks.
2: Yeah, because, you press the button on the car or whatever. Yeah.
0: But the thing is like when you get things stolen from you, it's traumatic because she's fine.
2: Yeah.
0: She's 100% fine. But like she was scared. She's like, do they follow me? And all the things that come along with it.
2: But because you just don't expect yourself to be being watched or under attack or under breach or whichever way you want to look at it. You don't expect somebody
0: to
2: be.
0: Surveilling
2: you to make a move, you know, on your stuff. You think of yourself as relatively safe out there in the world, but there's people around you in your orbit that are like, let me get some.
0: She's never going to the beach again. She's never going for a walk again in her life. That's what she said.
2: I've had a lot of things stolen from me over the years, I have to say.
0: I think a lot of people have. Yeah. What did they steal from you? How did they do it? And most importantly, did they catch them? 1-800-330-9999.
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2: They robbed my mom.
3: Yep.
2: She was at a park. She was going for a walk. She went back to the car. All the windows were down. She didn't know what happened. She thought maybe she accidentally hit something. She got to the gas station and her wallet was completely empty.
4: Yeah, you realize, like, I mean, they're very savvy thieves nowadays, right? Mm-hmm. Like, it's like they clone your remote device and get into your vehicle. You didn't even know. They don't have to break any windows. Doesn't draw any attention.
2: What did they steal from you? How did they do it? And most importantly, did the cops catch them? 1-800-330-9999. 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
1: The Ann on Raven Show on Mix 103.3. These thieves, they robbed my mom.
2: Yeah, yeah.
1: It stinks,
2: man. It does stink, man. Yeah. I mean, listen, people taking advantage of people isn't cool altogether. When it's your mom, it's deeply personal.
1: Yeah, she was taking a walk at a park, and she walked back to the car to get a sip of water, and all the windows were down. And it turns out they have these fobs that are universal, and they were able to go in her wallet and steal our credit card.
2: You know what? Thank God she didn't show up at that moment or whatever. There was no confrontation. It certainly could have been worse, but, you know, and give it up for, you know, listen, I know that a lot of these stories, they end the same way. Cops just can't find everybody. It's impossible.
1: It was nice that the cops, they came, they went to her house to, like, down with her and all that. But, like, I mean, it happened to me, too, in the past. Like, they don't catch them. And I'm always curious.
2: Too many people.
1: Right. What did they steal from you, and did they catch them, and how did they do it? 1-800-330-9999. Tracy?
3: They did not get them after they stole my wedding ring because I was pregnant with my first daughter. I couldn't fit it.
2: Mm-hmm.
3: So they broke in through a window in the back of the house. And that and $20 was all they took.
2: Oh, my gosh. How terrible, right?
1: It's like, the worst.
2: It's such a violation in your home. You feel so unsafe. Your car is one thing, but your home, so much worse.
1: My, I had a similar situation. People were doing work on my house.
2: I was going to say, you invited them in like vampires.
1: Yeah, and they stole my wedding ring, and they stole, like, a bunch of my jewelry. And you want to know what? Like, when your wedding ring gets stolen, that stinks. Because it's so important to you, and it has so much meaning. And it doesn't matter if you get a new one. You can't replicate that one from that day.
2: That's what my wife always says. The original is the one that matters.
1: Right.
2: Yeah.
1: So I'm sorry that happened, Tracy, because it happened to me too, and it sucks.
3: It was even worse because the diamonds were from my mom's ring.
1: Yeah. It's the worst. It's the worst because it has sentimental meaning, and you can't replace that.
2: Right. Unfortunately, a lot of these stories, they end like that. Nobody gets caught, right?
1: Well,
2: there's no way to get them.
1: Yeah, they fired this contractor from my house, and I sued them. And,
2: but never saw the ring again.
1: No, I definitely never saw the ring again.
2: Tell us, what did they steal from you? What did they get?
4: So I was on a vacation, and I went into a clothing store to try on clothing, and I had my pocketbook inside the dressing room, and it was a fancy store, and I walked out into the main part to show my friends the outfit, and when I got back into the dressing room, my pocketbook was there. I didn't think of anything. I bought clothes with my wallet, and then we sat down to eat at a sushi restaurant, and I went to check myself in online, like tag myself on Facebook, and lo and behold, my phone wasn't there. My iPhone was stolen.
2: Yeah, they're that quick, you know, and bold. That's the thing that's kind of scary. And I love also that you wanted to take us on a walk through your vacation. When people start talking about their vacations, they can't help but tell you everything that happened. You were like, and then I did this.
1: But here's the thing. When they steal your phone, I'm always terrified of my phone being stolen because I have important numbers.
2: I mean, everything's in there.
1: Right, but everything is in there. But I'm like, what if somebody steals my phone and calls the governor? Like, you know what I mean? Like, I'm
2: Get out of here with that nonsense. How about your finances or your children is what you should be more worried about?
1: But can you imagine?
2: You wanted to name drop the governor here?
1: I'm just saying, like, what if all of a sudden the governor is like, why is Anna Zapp pranking me?
2: How ridiculous. How ridiculous. I'm sorry, did they use your phone to call the governor? Or did they use the phone
4: to... No, I went to the Apple store to try to track them. I'm like, I'm going to get them. I'm going to do locate my phone, and I'm going to get them.
1: Did you get them?
4: So we went to the Apple store, and you know what happened?
1: What?
4: They were driving to Compton. It said in Compton.
2: Yeah, so then you
4: and
2: let
4: I
2: it go.
4: Compton was in California.
2: So you let it go.
1: So you're like, you know what? Fine. Keep my
2: right. You
1: call
2: were like,
1: governor.
2: All right, you know what? I'm not going to mess with them.
4: He turns it into a brick.
2: Suge Knight's got my phone. I'm going to leave this alone.
1: And Suge Knight called the governor.
2: I'm sure.
1: 1-800-330-9999. What do they steal from you, and did they catch him?
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2: They robbed my mom. Thieves. They didn't break into her car. They used, I guess, one of those universal key fobs that I didn't know was a thing, so that they lowered all the windows on her car.
3: Yeah, they basically programmed their own.
2: Yeah.
3: And then they drive through the lot and they beep, beep.
2: Yeah, she had her pocketbook hidden in the backseat on the floor like us ladies do because we're dumb sometimes.
3: Nobody would ever look there.
2: Yeah.
3: My wife's like, you have to put a bag over it.
2: I was
3: like,
2: a blanket
3: babe.
2: Over it. I put a shirt over it.
3: Like, I'm like, so babe, dumb. Nobody's buying that.
2: No, we can't do that. Ladies, we have to stop doing that. Like, this is like, it happens all the time. Like,
3: somebody tell my wife that.
2: Yeah, well,
3: I tell her, like, you didn't even need to bring your purse today.
2: Right.
3: Like, just.
2: Yeah. I don't know why. But anyway, the worst part is that they went into her wallet. They stole all her money. They stole her credit cards. But she's most mad that basically I won't conduct our own investigation because she's like, somebody had to see it happen. And I was like, what, you want me to just go around the park and just ask random people if they saw anything that day?
3: Hey, were you here that day? You see a car in the parking lot? Yes, ma'am. Can you get out of my face?
2: Yes.
3: Right.
2: All right. So the question is what did they steal from you? How did they do it? And most importantly, did they catch them? Because they're never going to catch these people. The cops flat out said to her, like, we're probably never going to find these people. 1-800-330-9999.

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1: Mix 103.3, it's the Anna and Raven Show.
2: I pull out my wallet, and I'm like, it's light. I opened it, all the cash was gone, and all my credit cards was gone.
1: They robbed my mom. They robbed my mama.
3: Not to get all in your business, does your mom normally carry a good amount of cash?
1: They took $200 from her.
3: Okay.
1: It was $200 in all our credit cards.
3: Could have been worse. Yeah. Could have been worse, for sure.
1: Yep. So, my mom was robbed while she went for a walk at the park. She left her pocketbook in the back seat on the floor, you know, with the sweater over it, because us ladies think that the thieves don't know that.
3: That's high security.
1: Yep.
3: Right there. Nobody would ever look there.
1: And I can't even make fun of her or yell at her because I do it too. Ladies, we have to stop doing that. We have to stop.
3: Yeah. I mean, professional thieves, they notice everything. They see everything, right? Yeah. So they know all those little things. I always ask people where you keep things in their house, and they're like, oh, my underwear drawer, this, that, whatever. I'm like, because nobody would ever look there.
1: Right. I don't know.
3: It's the literal first place.
1: When you get violated like that, she went back to her car. She was at a walk at the park. All the windows were down. She didn't think anything of it because the purse was in the back seat. She got to the gas station, went into her wallet. It was completely cleaned out.
3: Almost better to find out that way, though, than when she first got back, because she would have been freaked out looking over her shoulder.
1: She was scared after.
3: I'm sure.
1: What did it steal from you? That's what I want to know. What did the thieves get from you? How did they do it? And did they catch them? 1-800-330-9999. Barbara, what do they steal?
4: I had a Honda Civic. I had a drive back. I had some clothes. The car was missing for 29 days.
3: Oh,
1: wow.
4: I took my bumper on the front of the car, the back of the car. They started stripping the car. Then a year later, the same car that was sat in front of the house, they tried breaking in the car with the steering wheel all apart to see if they could get the car down the road. Unfortunately, they didn't get the car with the car.
3: Wait a minute. So you got the car back after the first time it was stolen, minus the front and rear bumper after 30 days, 29 days. Then the car is sitting in the front of the house, and it didn't have a steering wheel, and somebody tried to steal it without a steering wheel?
4: Yep.
3: This is amazing. People really want that Honda Civic, man.
1: High value.
3: They wanted that Civic.
1: Joanne, what did they steal?
5: They actually stole my mother's car on Mother's Day last year.
3: Nice. That's very
5: thoughtful. They did not get away with it. It was the worst Mother's Day ever.
3: Yeah.
5: And they did not get away with it. The guy got caught the next day.
3: Oh, my gosh. Well, I mean, that's rare. I'll tell you right now.
1: You're the first person that they caught.
3: Yeah.
1: That we've talked to that they actually made.
3: I mean, I had a car stolen, and the cops were just like, they're going to leave it somewhere. And they did. You know, destroyed.
5: No, you know what? Mm-hmm. You know what? I went around to, like, all the tough guys in the neighborhood and, like, told them, like, somebody stole my mom's car. And they're like, on Mother's Day?
3: Mm-hmm.
5: And then, like, hunted the car down. And the next day, the detective called and was like, oh, we have your mom's car at the precinct.
3: See that?
1: That's
3: know what?
1: You do.
3: Sometimes the neighborhood handles it better.
1: No, it's
3: right?
1: True. You got to say to all the toughest people in your neighborhood, you better listen, we got to find this dude. That's how you get it done. And,
3: how do you know the tough people? Look for a guy who's got like a scar. What?
1: If they're wearing a tank top, that's where you start.
3: Oh, that's tough. Where you start. Right. All right. Thanks for the call. Have a great day, Joanne.
5: Definitely. Thank you. Have a wonderful day. Bye.
3: Bye. Lisa, tell us, what did they steal from you? What did they get?
6: My husband's police badge.
3: Oh, that's bad.
1: No, that's not good.
3: Yeah, that's bad. You know, they do break into cop cars a lot. You wouldn't think so, Anna, but they do.
6: It wasn't even his cop car. It was my personal car. And I guess they figured it was their get-out-of-jail-free card. I don't know.
3: When they know it's a cop, they're going for the equipment.
1: What happened?
3: For vests. They go for weapons. They go for the badge.
6: It was actually silly. My granddaughter and I were in my car in the garage, and we go into the garage, and she didn't lock the door. We went into the garage, hit the button, went in, and then it just went and cleared out everything. But in addition to my monetary stuff, it took my husband's police badge.
3: 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Like, that's understandable. 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
1: One couple.
2: It makes me furious. I just don't get it.
3: This is what she wants to do.
1: One problem.
3: My daughter wants to do a spa weekend for her 16th birthday.
2: And I'm being deprived of going there because I'm a guy?
1: You decide the outcome.
0: All right, Gabby, you got to be happy to hear that, right?
3: Yeah, I mean, we can have a family dinner when we get back in town.
1: It's Couples Court on the Anna and Raven Show.
0: Every day a couple joins us. They let us know what their disagreement is about. And then it's up for you to decide who's right. Chelsea and Eric. Chelsea, what's going on?
4: So we've got a fourth grader, and we've had some problems with his teacher throughout this school year. I haven't really, been a fan of her particularly. She's kind of arguing with our son. He's constantly being, reprimanded for speaking out on things he believed. We definitely teach him, freedom of speech, exercise your voice. Now we're at the end of the school year. So basically, all the moms in the class are trying to pull together to buy the end of the year gift. Eric, he's not going for it. He's like, with all the problems that we have throughout the school year, we're not going to invest any money in a gift for her. But I kind of feel like that even though, we didn't have the best of school years, he still learned. He still was on the AB honor roll. So it was still a success in my book, minus, some hiccups. So I feel like we should still buy her a gift, and he's against it.
5: Eric, elaborate.
6: Well, I just don't think it makes sense to contribute to a teacher who, in my opinion, was doing my son wrong. Mm. The other thing to consider, too, is that the form clearly says that the whole class will not even know who did the contribution. So why would we contribute to something when they wouldn't even know that we helped them anyway? Like, who cares about this teacher? My son's not going to be there anymore. He's going to be going on to another class.
5: Yeah.
6: And, I don't think it's something that we need to do. I think we could, save a few dollars. But on principle, I don't feel like it's wise to support someone who I think was not doing right by my son.
5: Like, I get what you're saying. I understand all of what you're saying. But I know the type of person I am, and I probably would have just did it.
0: Well, that's the whole thing.
5: And not even thought about it.
0: Right? You bring up an interesting point, Eric, is that I like that the room teachers say that the gift will be from the whole class, whether or not you contribute.
5: Yeah, but they'll still know. Everybody will know. The parents will know.
0: I mean, the parents that,
5: they're going to discuss. Those that put it together.
0: There's some people that financially cannot afford it, and I like that they put that off.
5: Okay, that's one thing, right. But I think this is about a message. Right, this is about a message.
0: Right, so the fact that you don't want to do anything extra, the thing that you don't want to do that because you figure, like, she's never going to know why we got to give her our $15 or whatever you want to put in, $25.
6: Right. Exactly.
0: Gosh.
5: To me, it's just as likely that, honestly, if I'm not going to contribute, it's because I want them to know. It's because I want the other moms to recognize the fact that I didn't believe that teacher was good to my child or the others. It's about the message that it sends, even though it's not supposed to send a message. But you know what? In reality, there's also a sick part in my brain. This is the kind of crazy person I am that's like, I'm not going to let them know they got the best. They got me thinking about it all, that they took up any space in my head. That they were living rent-free or whatever, so I'm just going to pay it anyways and be like, sure, whatever.
0: I think you got to give a gift to the teacher no matter what, whether or not you like them,
5: yeah,
0: right?
5: Not all teachers are great, though.
0: It's true.
5: The truth is that there are teachers that do fail your kids from time to time. And they might be perfectly good teachers to other kids. But for some reason, sometimes that does happen.
0: It's a pretty simple question. If you did not like the teacher that your child had this school year, would you contribute to a class gift or even getting them a gift at all?
5: Whose side are you on? 1-800-330-9999. It's Couples Court with Anna and Raven.
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25: Mild, muggy start to our Wednesday. Gives way to a hot and humid afternoon. Temperatures climbing into the 90s today. Humid factor making it feel warmer when outside. And a first alert for a pop-up shower storm with light winds. Tonight, mostly clear. Lows in the 70s. Heat, humidity stay in place Thursday, Friday with highs in the 90s. Lows in the 70s. Lots of sunshine in the afternoon. Clear conditions at night. And a pop-up shower storm possible to end the week. And that's your first alert forecast. I'm WSFA meteorologist Nick Gunter on Mix 103.3.
0: If you don't like the teacher that your child had this year, would you still contribute to the end of year gift for the class?
5: I think it's got to be something more than just personal, right? Personal interaction. You got to feel like there's an actual failure going on there. And that's exactly Eric's position. He says, this teacher failed my son, challenged my son in a way that was not beneficial to them, right? Wasn't, you know, doing that. Just made their life not fun, made the school experience not fun for them. Why are you going to reward them in that situation? But Chelsea says everybody else does.
0: Well, because Eric says, like, he brings up a good point. It's like, they're going to sign the kid's name anyway. It doesn't matter. I don't want you to give her my $20 or whatever.
5: Yeah.
0: But, I mean, Chelsea's got a point. Like, you're just not going to contribute? I hate when parents don't respond to the emails. They don't do the things. You know, like, you're part of the classroom.
5: Right, but you can make the decision not to contribute and say, listen, I'm not going to do it because of this reason.
0: Right, but do you have to explain yourself? What do you think? 1-800-330-9999. Hi, it's Anna and Raven. Who's side are you on?
26: Hi. I think anytime you can get a gift for a teacher that you should, you know, sometimes you learn more from a teacher that's not your favorite teacher.
5: And, you know what?
26: You know, the teacher...
5: That actually, yeah, there's some truth to that.
26: I think if you have a real issue with a teacher, you might want to discuss it with the teacher
5: You know, it's one thing to have somebody that challenges you as a student, right? And you might not like them. It might feel adversarial. It's something else for a teacher to make not only the child's life more difficult, but the parent's life difficult.
0: There's a difference.
5: Yes.
0: There is a 100% difference. And I think that this is not one person that they can rely on. 1-800-330-9999. Whose side are you on?

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1: If you didn't like your child's teacher, do you still give them an end-of-the-year gift? Because Chelsea says we have to contribute to the class gift. Everybody does, but her husband certainly does not agree.
2: Chelsea agrees that, you know what, it hasn't been a very pleasant year, this fourth grade experience. They don't necessarily love the teacher, but her students still did great. You know, their son still did good. His grades were good, even though he wasn't happy most of the year dealing with his teacher. So she says, whatever, I'll just do it anyways. It's not a lot of money. But Eric says, why? Why would we send a signal that we appreciate the work that she did when we don't?
1: Not all teachers are great. Many are. Many shape your future and mold who you are. But
2: sure,
1: not all of them are like that.
2: And sometimes great teachers miss the mark with certain students. Sometimes there's just a thing that doesn't work.
1: But Eric says they're going to sign the whole class's name anyway. Who cares? Just don't send anything and that's it. What do you think? 1-800-330-9999. Kelly, whose side are you on?
3: I have a couple of background questions because the mom saying that she told her son to use his voice makes me want to question what was going on initially. The kid wasn't a saint, is from what it sounds like, and the parents don't want to give a gift. That's fine, but why does the, unless it's an exorbitant amount of money, why is it a conversation between the husband and wife? If it's a $20 gift, just contribute and say nothing.
2: Hmm.
1: Right.
2: Well.
1: So you have a side. Your side is hers.
2: Right.
1: Yeah.
2: So, all right. Hey, Bonnie, what do you think about this? Whose side are you on today?
4: So I'm going to have to go with the dad. And just because I feel like if you don't feel like the teacher poured into your child, then you don't owe them a gift or a thank you.
2: Mm-hmm.
4: And if you wanted to go the extra mile, I would make it verbal to the people who were collecting the money. Like, listen, I don't feel comfortable putting in for whatever reason. But yeah, I would definitely go with the I'm keeping my money and maybe buying my kid another book or something.
1: Yep. Thanks, Bonnie.
2: I get what you're saying. Mary, what do you think? Whose side are you on today?
5: I am totally on the husband's side. Honestly, you know, teachers don't care about that stuff. Nice that they get something, but they're just happy that they'll have the summer off.
1: Yeah.
5: Yeah, and if you're teaching your kid freedom of speech and everything else, sticking up for himself, then, you know, it's just stick to your gun. Well, not that, but stick to your principles.
6: The verdict is in. Jury foreman, what are the results?
1: Eric, our audience agreed with you today. Don't give her anything. She didn't impact your child in a way that you thought was beneficial. There was a lot of ups and downs. I think most people agree that there are such things as good teachers and bad teachers.
2: Mm-hmm.
1: And if you didn't feel like she did anything great for your child, there's no need to give a gift at the end of the year.
7: I agree. On top of that, my son's moving on. He won't even be taught by her again. Yeah. So why do we really be giving her that kind of energy? I say, hey, let's move on.
2: Regardless of the reasons or the hows and the whys, there's multiple people that agree with you for different reasons too, right? So, you know, if you didn't like the work somebody did for you, if you thought that they had something out for your child or whatever at times, if that's how you felt, if you felt that they weren't encouraging, but instead were disparaging, then no tip is required.
1: Right.
2: You know what I mean? That's it. Bring the salads, bring the entree, bring me the box. We're out of here. Thanks.
7: Totally agree.
1: Chelsea, you're going to be cool with that? I got to kind of get a roll with it.
8: I'm okay with it. You know, it is what it is. I'd rather have peace in my house than disagreements with the teacher. Not the school year is over. She's still going to get a gift. Maybe the fifth year will be different.
2: Yeah.
1: Okay. If you have a problem, too, send an email. couplescore@annonraven.com.
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9: 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But all this week, around this time, we are giving valedictorians, the number one person in the class, the chance to go head-to-head against Raven in high school trivia to see how they can do.
10: Listen. I did okay the last, I didn't do as well yesterday, but I did better on Monday. But today, I feel good. And whoever's coming up, they better be ready for me because I'm bringing it.
9: Are you ready to bring, like you know, like your American government?
10: I know stuff about
9: chemistry.
10: I am a smart person, thank you very much.
9: AP stats. Yeah, it's coming up
10: I don't know
9: next.
10: What that is, right. Actually, okay. But you know.

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1: It's the best of the best facing off. Can valedictorians beat Ravens?
2: All this week, it's high school valedictorians going head-to-head against Raven in high school trivia to see if they could take him down.
0: Yeah, it's been really, really tight competition. Not really.
2: No, the valedictorian has won every single day, Raven. Max, how are you today?
3: I'm good. How are you?
2: Awesome. Thank you. Congratulations on being valedictorian.
3: Thank you.
2: What school do you go to?
3: I go to Oceanside High School.
2: Did you guys have your graduation yet?
3: No, not yet.
0: So big day is coming up here. What are you going to be doing with your life, Max?
3: I'm going to Harvard University.
0: Wow.
2: Congratulations.
0: All right.
2: Do you have to give a speech?
3: Yeah, I do. I haven't written it yet, though.
2: What are you waiting for? I feel like as valedictorian, you don't seem like a procrastinator to me, especially if you're going to Harvard.
0: Maybe it's really easy.
3: I don't know. It's the end of senior year.
2: Yeah, it's true. Senioritis. I get that. I understand. You worked hard enough. Just don't check GPT at whatever you do.
3: Yeah, I thought not to.
2: All right. What do you want to study? What do you want to do?
3: I'm studying math, and I'm joining the Air Force through ROTC.
2: Fantastic. Wow. Congratulations.
0: That's awesome, man.
2: All right, Max. Well, no matter what, you're going to win this Amazon gift card so you can buy something, whatever you want, books or whatever makes you happy.
0: Jet.
2: Yeah, a jet. I think it's like $50.
3: You.
2: But in the meantime, let's play. Can you please ask Raven to leave the room?
3: Raven, can you leave the room, please?
0: Yeah, you got it, man. Good luck.
2: All right, here we go, Max. Raven's walking out of here. When that door closes, he won't be able to hear us. We're in a soundproof studio. Max, I'm going to ask you these five questions that, according to the internet, every high school valedictorian should know. Whoever gets the most right wins, ties go to Raven. You ready?
3: Yep.
2: I would like you to know it doesn't matter how many you get right, because I would not know a single one of these, okay?
3: Okay.
2: Number one, what is the name of the Shakespeare play that contains the line, to be or not to be?
3: It's Hamlet.
2: Number two, what particle has a positive charge and is found in the nucleus of an atom?
3: Proton.
2: Number three, which branch of government interprets laws?
3: Interprets laws is the judicial branch.
2: Number four, what is the scientific name for the study of earthquakes?
3: Seismology.
2: And number five, what is the capital of Australia?
3: Capital of Australia? I think it's Sydney.
2: All right, let me bring Raven back in. You did pretty awesome.
3: Thank you.
2: 4 out of 5 for Max.
3: Yeah, I think it was smart.
2: Yeah.
3: All right.
0: All right, here we go.
2: And he did it really fast. He did like a 13 seconds.
0: Perfect.
2: I don't know if that's possible.
0: Great.
2: All right, number one, what is the name of the Shakespeare play that contains the line, to be or not to be?
0: That's, now I'm all spun out just from you telling me his results. That's Macbeth?
2: No.
0: No, it's Hamlet.
2: Too late.
0: Oh, come on. Too late.
2: I just said no.
0: It's Hamlet.
2: It is Hamlet.
0: All
2: right, number two. What particle has a positive charge and is found in the nucleus of an atom?
0: An electron.
2: A proton.
0: Oh, gosh.
2: Number three. What branch of government interprets laws? Max feels so bad for you.
0: the judicial.
2: Yes.
0: Yes. I mean, had just slowed down, all right, I'd be in this fight.
2: He was already done by now.
0: Shush.
2: Number four, what is the scientific name for the study of earthquakes?
0: I don't know. Seismic activity? I don't know.
2: Seismology.
0: Seismology.
2: Right. Yes.
0: You got me all worked up over here.
2: I don't know why.
0: I could have been in these.
2: Relax.
0: Keep going.
2: Okay. What's the capital of Australia?
0: Brisbane?
2: No.
0: Sydney?
2: No.
0: Melbourne?
2: No.
0: Gosh, what is it?
2: Canberra.
0: I was definitely not going to guess that. All right, you won it, Max.
2: Max, 4-1 today. Congratulations. Enjoy this gift card and good luck in the future.
3: Thank
2: We're
3: you.
2: So proud of you.
0: And I feel like a dope.
3: Thank you very much.
2: This year, I'm giving my dad his favorite thing. Memories, Raven. 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
2: Game 4 of the NBA Finals tonight, Spurs versus the Knicks. Knicks leading the series 2-1. It's all happening in Madison Square Garden.
0: Let's go, Knicks!
2: And in the spirit, or Spurs, whoever you're cheering for is really fine.
0: Let's go, Knicks!
2: I mean, Ravens cheering for
0: Let's
2: the Knicks.
0: Let's go, Knicks!
2: I just like to watch everything. I've been watching all the wives, actually, on Instagram. They've been posting all the pictures of the players' families, and for some reason, that's making me very emotional. I don't know why.
0: I mean, what is wrong with
2: like
0: you?
2: Like seeing these little babies and these two-year-olds wearing their dad's jerseys.
0: You don't even
2: jerseys.
0: Know these people.
2: I know. Just,
0: what do you care? It's like, it could be a stock photo of a baby. You're like, oh, that kind of looks like Jalen Brunson. Like, you know, all right, whatever.
2: Anyway, and listen, don't take my thunder.
0: All right.
2: In the spirit of competition, we've created a new game. And by we, I mean I. I have created a game called Generation Wars, and I thought it'd be entertaining to see Raven versus producer Sophia. Who knows more about the opposite era?
0: I mean, okay, I feel like I just did this, but all right, let me do this again.
2: It's
0: Let's
2: coming
0: go.
2: Up next.

0: 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It's called Generation Wars. 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
1: Woo!
0: All right, here's how it's going to work. I have had Hayden create a bunch of questions, my 17-year-old daughter, about Generation Z that she will ask you, Raven.
2: Are you okay? Are you going to be all right? You're guiding us through this and you sound confused.
0: No, I'm not. I just get confused between X and Z.
2: Okay.
0: I feel like I'm going to screw up the letters.
2: Yeah, I'm older. She's younger. Yeah. I think that Raven's much is
0: old,
2: clear.
0: Yeah, Raven's old. Sophia's young.
2: I'm not old. I'm older than her.
0: Each of you get five questions. If you get the question wrong, the other person has a chance to steal to get the point. Okay?
2: Okay.
1: All right, I like it.
0: I have written the questions for Sophia because I am also older. Not as old as Raven, though. Let's make that perfectly clear. All right. First question goes to Raven.
3: What does NPC stand for in video games?
2: Non-player. Non-playing character. Non-player character. Non-player character.
0: I'll give it to you, yes.
2: Yes!
0: All right.
2: Wow!
0: Ooh. All right, Sophia, here we go. Question number one. What was the name of the talking car driven by Michael Knight?
1: I don't even know who Michael Knight is.
2: Oh, my gosh. Soaring with your ignorance.
0: All right, Raven?
2: Thank you. I'm going to ring in anyways because it feels good.
0: Yes.
2: Kit was the name of the car.
0: Kit
2: Michael Knight was the star of Knight Rider.
0: All right. Moving on. Ready?
3: What coffee chain drink became famous through TikTok customization videos?
0: You got to be faster.
2: Oh, the unicorn thing, the unicorn frappe.
0: Sophia, I'm not going to accept that because that's not the same thing.
2: What?
0: What is the right one?
1: I have no clue.
3: The pink drink from Starbucks.
1: Oh.
0: Yeah, the pink drink from Starbucks is different than the unicorn drink.
2: Yeah, yeah. The unicorn one is purple or blue, and the unicorn is back this summer, so maybe Hayden should pay attention.
0: Sophia, which singer was known as the Material Girl?
1: Madonna.
0: Yeah.
2: Wow. All right. Good job.
0: All right.
2: Good. Respect.
3: What toy line featured collectible dolls hidden inside surprise balls?
2: Oh, that's that. Furbies?
0: No.
2: No, it's not Furbies.
0: Sophia?
1: Oh, my God. I'm terrible. Surprise dolls.
0: Close, but not close enough.
2: No, I mean, she just said surprise dolls.
0: Oh. LOL surprise.
2: What?
0: LOL surprise is what I was
2: like
0: looking for.
2: That is
0: you guys are really not
2: doing
0: very well.
2: That is a dumb name for a doll, by the way.
0: Sophia, what was the name of the video game character whose mission was to rescue Princess Zelda?
1: What? I don't know.
0: Raven?
2: Link.
0: Link is correct.
2: Yes!
0: All right.
2: Running away with it now.
0: All right, let's do
2: making
0: one
2: it look easy.
0: One last one.
2: All right,
3: what does Chud mean?
0: What does Chud mean?
2: Oh, wait. I've seen this dude, this character. You know what? I don't know.
0: Sophia,
2: what does
0: Chud mean?
1: I think Chud means like a loser.
0: Kinda.
3: It's like a dove, a person.
0: Yeah.
4: Can you use it in a sentence?
3: Do I look like a Chud? Or you could say, he's chudding around.
4: It means like he's just uglying around. He's uglying around.
2: Oh, that's sad.
3: Like moseying, like barely there. Whatever. Meh.
2: I saw some dude labeled as a chud contractor. He looked like a very nice individual. But
0: congratulations to Raven. He took the first time we've ever played Generation Wars.
2: Yes!
1: Terrible.
2: Thank you very much.
0: Having an Aura frame at my home has brought so much joy to my family, and I can't wait to gift one to my dad for this Father's Day.
2: The Aura frame arrives looking gorgeous. You don't have to wrap this gift at all. 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
2: And any pictures that you take that day, he can simply text them to his own frame and they're uploaded. 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
1: Can't beat Raven.
2: $2,300 is the cash jackpot for today's Can't Beat Raven. Rose, you ready to play?
3: Hi, yes.
2: All right, let's do it. Can you please ask Raven to leave the room?
3: Raven, can you please leave the room?
0: You got it. Good luck. $2,300.
2: All right, here we go. Raven's walking out of here. That door is going to close, and he won't be able to hear us. We're in a soundproof studio. I'm going to ask you these five pop culture questions, Rose. You have 3 seconds to answer each one. He comes back in, Okay. Gets the same questions. Whoever gets the most right wins. Ties go to Raven, okay?
3: Okay.
2: Remember, if you're not sure, just guess, okay?
3: Okay.
2: All right, number one. Martha Stewart's Connecticut restaurant went viral because it has a $97 baked potato. It's topped with what that makes it so expensive?
3: I don't know. Caviar?
2: Number two, Katy Perry made her red carpet debut with her boyfriend, Justin Trudeau. He was the prime minister of what country? Faster.
3: France.
2: Okay. Number three, the Artemis 3 crew has been announced. The mission is set for next year. Artemis is the twin sister of which figure in Greek mythology?
3: Oh my gosh. I don't know.
2: Number four, NBC canceled 9 TV shows, including Law & Order Organized Crime, The Kelly Clarkson Show, and the entertainment news show hosted by Mario Lopez. What show is that?
3: Extra.
2: And number five, The Adventures of Tom Sawyer was published 150 years ago. It's been adapted into movies, Broadway, and for TV. Who wrote it?
3: Oh, my Lord. I don't know.
2: Okay. I'm just going to bring him back in now, Rose. Hold on. I come back in. Rose only got one.
0: All right. Great job, Rose. Let's see how I do. Here we go.
2: Number one, Martha Stewart's Connecticut restaurant went viral because it has a $97 baked potato. It's topped with what that makes it so expensive?
0: It's like caviar, right? Like golden caviar or something?
2: It's golden caviar, yeah. Caviar is what I was looking for. You got that one, Rose. I gave it to you. Number two, Katy Perry made her red carpet debut with her boyfriend, Justin Trudeau. He was the prime minister of what country?
0: Canada. Here comes Katy Perry again. They looked very much into each other, and she looked radiant.
2: I heard that they're like going to move in together, and it's really serious and all the things.
0: I think that, that's 100%. They look very in love, and you know what? I think there's a big album coming from her.
2: Number three, the Artemis 3 crew has been announced. The mission is set for next year. Mm-hmm. Artemis is the twin sister of which figure in Greek mythology?
0: Apollo.
2: Yep. Number four, and Apollo means moon. Number four, NBC canceled 9 TV shows, including Law & Order Organized Crime, The Kelly Clarkson Show, and the entertainment news show hosted by Mario Lopez. Which show is that?
0: Is that Entertainment Tonight or is it Inside Edition?
2: No, Access Hollywood.
0: Ah!
2: Number five, The Adventures of Tom Sawyer was published 150 years ago. It's been adapted into movies, Broadway, and even for TV.
0: Mm-hmm.
2: Who wrote it?
0: Stephen King, Huck Finn, Mark Twain.
2: What is the right answer?
0: Mark Twain.
2: Mark Twain is right.
0: Woo!
2: All right.
0: Look at me. Rose. I know literature so good.
2: Yeah, you know literature so good.
0: So good.
2: So good.
0: So good. Represent.
2: Rose, 4-1 today. That's going to get you an Ann on Raven t-shirt.
3: Okay. This is Rose and I can't be Raven.
0: Better luck next time. Enjoy that shirt, girl. $2,400 tomorrow, Anna.
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10: Good morning, Montgomery. We've got an accident on 85 southbound just past Bell Road before you get to East Boulevard. It's in the left lane, left shoulder, so please use caution. That's 85 southbound just past Bell Road before you get to East Boulevard. 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
4: Mild, muggy start to our Wednesday. Gives way to a hot and humid afternoon. Temperatures climbing into the 90s today. Humid factor making it feel warmer when outside. And a first alert for a pop-up shower storm with light winds. Tonight, mostly clear. Lows in the 70s. Heat, humidity stay in place Thursday, Friday with highs in the 90s. Lows in the 70s. Lots of sunshine in the afternoon. Clear conditions at night. And a pop-up shower storm possible to end the week. And that's your first alert forecast. I'm WSFA meteorologist Nick Gunter on Mix 103.3.
5: It's one of the most cryptic things that people do online. They'll write something like prayers needed, or they'll just post a picture of like their arm in a hospital bed. And you're used to like your weird friends that do that, or maybe like your aunt. But it's another thing when it's a celebrity that's posting it and saying that she almost died and giving no other information at all. It's coming up next.

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1: If you're a nosy person, these are the kind of things that drive you crazy. When people post the cryptic videos or the cryptic photo or the prayers needed or just somebody like a foot in a hospital bed and you're like, what is going on? That's why I was so surprised when I saw this.
2: Gymnastics icon Simone Biles is recovering from a health scare. The seven-time Olympic gold medal winner posting on Instagram over the weekend, almost dying, wasn't on my bingo card, sharing an image that appears to be three hospital wristbands. Biles adding, this was one of, if not the scariest experiences of my life.
0: All right. Can we cut the chase now? Just tell me what happened.
2: She did not go into details. Biles later posting a picture from her bed where she's been resting with her dogs, attaching an image of her heart rate.
1: She did the thing. She did the thing.
0: What is she doing all of a sudden?
1: She almost died, but she would clarify it. This happened over the weekend. I've been checking every day.
0: Yeah.
1: There's no update.
0: She hasn't told us yet?
1: No.
0: Oh, this is nonsense, man. Jamie Foxx was the only one that got to get away with this because he actually went to a hospital for a month and people thought he was going to die. Simone Biles, I don't know. There's been some kind of this, some look at me stuff since the Olympics.
1: I love Simone Biles. I really do.
0: I didn't say I didn't like her. I like her quite a bit.
1: But
0: what is this?
2: Almost dying wasn't on my bingo card.
0: And then no information.
1: And that's it.
0: That's how you sour me on somebody right there, man. You start playing games with me like that, and I just don't appreciate that.
1: It's hard for me to understand that because I always say, then don't post it.
0: Right.
1: If this is something you don't want to talk about and is private to you, 100%. That's okay. I mean, we have every right as human beings not to post everything on social media. But then why give that breadcrumb and not the rest?
0: Because obviously you're doing it for attention at that point.
1: I don't know.
0: You're not doing that to share. That's not therapeutic. You're doing that for attention.
1: Around here, we want to hear the story.
0: Of course.
1: You almost died, but you didn't. What happened? Raven, you got a story. You almost died.
0: I got a million stories where I almost died. Yeah. One of the best ones would be is when I was 10 years old, I had this 10 speed that was seriously made for a grown man. No question about it. Seat way too tall, could barely reach the pedals. And we had a massive hill in my neighborhood, and we would ride down that. We would race our bikes down it, and it also had speed bumps. And on a regular bike, BMX, oh, your boy catch some air, do a little thing. You know what I mean? We had a speed bump right in front of my house. I hit that thing on the 10 speed, pulled the wrong brake, and went over the handlebars and slid about 30 yards on my face and the side of my body. It was the day school got out, too. It was the beginning of summer vacation. I then crawled back to my house with the asphalt falling out of my skin.
1: Disgusting.
0: And you know how it folds up when it rips off?
1: I don't want to talk about
0: it. Oh, yeah, all that. My mom had to drag me to the hospital. There was blood all over the Oldsmobile Velour.
1: Mm.
0: And I spent the entire summer soaked in vitamin E.
1: Wow.
0: I almost died.
1: Yeah, but you didn't.
0: But I didn't.
1: You didn't.
0: Look at me. Here I am.
1: How about you? When did you almost die, but you didn't? And you'll tell us the whole story. 1-800-330-9999.
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7: Simone Biles posted a picture of her in a hospital bed and said, "Almost dying wasn't on my 2026 bingo card." And she has not followed up. It's been like a day, right? I know.
8: It's like a week.
7: It was over the weekend. So it's been days. So I keep checking every day to be like, what happened? What happened? And there's nothing. There's nothing.
8: It's going to be some sort of product. If it's taken this long, it's going to be a product.
7: No, no. Yep. You don't post a picture in your hospital bed and say, I almost died.
8: Well, you don't do that for days on end and not say anything.
7: I know. When did you almost die? But you didn't. But you got to tell the story. You got to pay it off. 1-800-330-9999.

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1: You almost died, but you didn't.
0: It was close.
1: Simone Biles posted a picture of her in a hospital bed and just said, almost dying wasn't on my bingo card. No further explanation.
0: I mean, what is that? It's been a week now at this point, all ominous and whatnot.
1: Well, we want to hear your story. We want to find out what happened. 1-800-330-9999. Eric, you almost died, but you didn't.
2: All right, so you know how they have all these horrible blizzards where they get really heavy snow?
0: Mm-hmm.
2: All right. Basically, back in the day, we had 18 inches of snow, and I was shoveling it all by hand.
0: Yeah.
2: And, like, my heart was racing and whatnot, but I was just doing, like, massive amount of houses. And, like, I felt like I was going to, like, have a heart attack and die.
0: Yeah.
2: But I almost did, but I didn't.
0: But you, okay, so, I mean, you didn't actually go to the hospital. They said, sir, you had a heart attack.
1: No, he just
0: but
1: like,
0: you just
1: it.
0: Felt like you were going to have a heart
1: right.
0: attack.
2: Well, you know, when you're shoveling it and you're
0: yeah.
2: like going at
0: no,
2: it.
0: No, I know it sucks. Yeah,
2: floor,
0: no.
2: like, yeah, you're a monster.
0: Yeah, I'm not a doctor,
1: and
0: but
1: you
0: yeah,
1: could so, die.
2: And your coworker tells you like, "Hey, you okay?"
0: Right.
1: Right. Like, are you all right? And you're like, "Yes, thank you. Thanks for asking. I'm fine."
0: And then 10 years later, you called us.
1: Right.
0: Okay. Thanks,
1: Eric. Yep.
0: Not sure exactly if that was what we were looking for, but you know, it's in the spirit of it.
1: I thought about dying, but then I just nothing happened.
0: Wouldn't
1: I
0: it have sucked
1: fine.
0: If I died here?
1: Yeah.
0: Right. No.
1: Nope,
0: then I didn't. Right. Luke, tell us about that time that you almost died, but you didn't.
3: So I was driving dump trucks, tractor trailers for a little bit,
0: mm-hmm.
3: and as I'm passing the train track, the gate comes down, so I put it in neutral, and then the shifter on that truck was really weird. It would sometimes not go back into gear.
0: Yeah.
3: So then I couldn't get it into reverse,
0: mm-hmm.
3: and the train's coming, the bell's ringing. I'm freaking out. I'm like, I'm going to be that guy on the news who was the dummy who got smacked by the train.
0: Thank God for
3: Luckily,
0: saying it.
3: I kid you not.
1: Yeah.
3: 5 seconds left. I got it in gear, got in reverse, and I had to pull over to the side of the road for quite a bit. I was shaking.
1: Yeah.
0: You know, let me just ask the question. The gate comes down behind you. Why do you put it in neutral? At that point, break the other gate. That's all I'm saying
1: Until
0: is drive it.
1: Until you're in that position, you can't. You don't know what you're going to do. You don't know.
0: I know what I'm going to do. I'm going to keep on driving.
1: All right. Luke, congratulations. You almost died, but you didn't.
0: But you didn't.
1: You
0: but
1: didn't.
0: You didn't.
3: Yeah. It was close.
1: Yeah.
0: Thanks, Luke.
1: Thanks.
0: Have a great day.
1: Patty, you almost died, but you didn't.
0: What happened?
4: When I was in second grade, I actually had food caught in my lungs that was there over a period of time. I was out running around one day, and I came in. I'm like, Mom, I'm breathing so heavy. My chest is caving in. Rushed to the hospital, and they had to do an emergency tracheotomy because it was food that was enlarged in my lungs for, I'm going to say, a couple of weeks.
1: Oh, my God.
0: That's crazy, right?
1: I didn't know.
4: And I almost died. I was purple, the doctor said.
0: Yeah. Wow.
1: But you didn't.
0: Right.
1: Yeah.
0: And you still don't know. Do you know what kind of food it was?
1: Right.
0: Broccoli, what?
1: Can you recognize it?
4: That's the funny thing, because I'm 62 years old now.
0: Right.
4: So that
0: still don't know what kind of food it was. Right.
4: I don't know what got stuck in there, but it was something that allowed me to breathe a little bit.
0: Yeah.
4: But, yeah, very strange.
0: Could have been a Cheeto.
1: No, it's probably a Teddy Graham.
0: Teddy Graham's solid. Cheeto is like air-filled. Yeah.
4: We're talking 54 years ago.
0: Well, I mean, what? Cheetos weren't invented? Don't downgrade Cheetos.
1: No one knows when Cheetos were invented. Actually, that's not true. The internet knows.
0: Have a great day, Patty. Thank you. We're glad you didn't die, but you almost did.
1: 1948.
0: Cheetos were out there. See, it could have been a Cheeto.
1: It was probably a Cheeto.
0: Right.
1: Yeah.
0: She doesn't know.
1: Yeah.
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1: It's the season. You're going to see a whole lot of fireworks everywhere, and especially because it's America's 250th birthday, there's even more reports already happening of when things don't go right with fireworks, including one truck that exploded. Luckily, nobody was hurt, and wait till you hear what everybody got to see. It's coming up next.

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2: Joy and festivities.
1: That is a truck carrying fireworks exploding on I-75 in Tennessee.
0: Ironic timing, Anna, as it's that special time of year right now where it's time for me to venture out and make sure that I get all the festivities, the explosives necessary to celebrate America's 250th birthday.
1: So Raven every year goes to great lengths to buy the perfect fireworks. And I am not a fan.
0: Nope.
1: I do not like fireworks.
0: Oh, definitely against sparklers and everything.
1: I don't like sparklers at all. They're like, that's like 700 degrees and burn children's hands. And
0: snakes, smoke bombs, anything like that.
1: Don't like them.
0: Doesn't like them.
1: Not a fan.
0: Yeah, I'm more like a mortar type guy and a cannon guy myself.
1: What I am into this year is drones. Like, I like the drone show. I think that's super fun. I think being able to make all the different images that you could actually see in the sky. Fireworks, in all honesty, not only are they dangerous, I think they're pretty boring.
0: Oh, yeah. Well, you know what? You're in the minority as far as my friends and I are concerned. It's time for me to venture not one but two states away from my home to go ahead and get all the explosives that I need to make sure that my holiday is a very festive one. This year, I've got a couple advantages going on. Number one, I no longer smoke. So I don't need to worry about that while I'm traveling long distances with all those things. Number two, I think I can fit them in my air-conditioned vehicle as long as I put a fake face on the stack in the front seat.
1: Oh, my gosh.
0: Which, you know, with the air conditioning, it'll be good because it's going to be hot the next few days. Incidentally, speaking about the evolution of entertainment and fireworks, let me just mention the fact that my wife is also now best friends with ChatGPT, and I don't like it. She says to me yesterday, you know, I've been reading a lot about keeping them in the garage, and I think it would be safer to put them in the basement. And I said, you mean underneath where we sleep? And she said, yes. And I stopped talking after that.
1: Let's talk first about the explosion in Tennessee. Highway patrol officers stopped traffic in both directions, so everybody just got out of the cars and watched the show. The truck driver didn't have the required hazardous materials endorsement, so he got in trouble, but nobody was hurt, so that's the good news. And they got to see a free fireworks show in the middle of the highway.
0: Could have been me. Could have been me.
1: Right. I don't understand why you want to bring something into your home that could explode and start a fire.
0: Did Washington question the dangers when he crossed the Delaware? Did the pilgrims worry about scurvy when they were like, let's go to the new world?
1: Okay.
0: Did Lewis and Clark worry about what was going to happen to them when they said, let us venture west?
1: Yeah.
0: No.
1: Yeah.
0: You do it because you can see it on the horizon, Anna. You know, man's dreams should outweigh his grasp or you know what I mean? They should be further away. We should always be grasping is what I mean.
1: The fact that this is the 250th birthday of America, does that mean anything different for what you're planning to buy?
0: I'm telling you right now, well, yes, the budget is up, as you might imagine.
1: I assumed.
0: Which was already sizable, but the budget is up. But also adding to the fun this year, I think I'll be getting an American shirt.
1: Oh.
0: Like a themed one, like one of them crazy ones you see online.
1: Yeah.
0: Yeah, with all the colors, maybe button up. It might say 250 on it. I don't know.
1: I like that.
0: Or one of those ones that's got like the Constitution written on it or the Declaration of Independence, whichever one.
1: Mm-hmm.
0: I like those ones.
1: All right. Are you going to wear that flammable shirt that you bought on Amazon for $12.99 while you light the fireworks on fire?
0: I mean, chances are.
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10: She's a master of disguise. 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Taylor Swift just popping up all around the country getting ready for Toy Story 5. She's got that new song for the album.
11: Yeah, I like it. 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
10: It's great. But also, where she showed up last night got everybody wondering, wait, if she's there, is she really getting married this weekend? It's coming up next.

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1: Great.
0: Are we going to listen to the whole thing right now?
1: I would like to.
0: I mean, I know that you, all of a sudden the last few days you're like living in childlike Toy Story world.
1: Well, it's everything I want.
0: Obsessed with the new Taylor song.
1: Oh.
0: It's not the Fountain of Youth. You can't be a child again, Anna. Oh. I'm sorry. But enjoy the movie.
1: No.
0: I'm sure it's going to be fun.
1: When you go see Toy Story, you're always a kid again. And this is like my favorite things all colliding together. Toy Story and Taylor Swift. So Taylor Swift gave a surprise performance at the premiere of the Toy Story 5 event last night at the Dolby Theater in Los Angeles. She played piano. Mm. She sang her new song for the movie that's called I Knew It, I Knew You. But the second surprise is when the original songwriter from Toy Story, Randy Newman, showed up and sang that with her. It was lovely.
0: Great. You're going to cry?
1: Maybe.
0: Good. I mean, it was just nice.
1: Yeah.
0: It was just great. Thank you.
1: She says it's going to be the best Toy Story ever and that it's like magical.
0: Didn't they say that every time a new Toy Story came out? I'm sure it's going to be wonderful.
1: Yeah, it's good.
0: I'm sure it is going to be good.
1: Yep.
0: And the song is great.
1: Yep.
0: And I still think that she's getting married this weekend, possibly.
1: So here we go. Let's discuss that because that's really the big question on many people's minds. And it's always the same thing when you bring up Taylor Swift because she's polarizing. You either love her and you want to know everything about her and you're a Swiftie, or you're like, who cares? Who cares about Taylor?
0: Well,
1: I care about Taylor. I care because I think she's a great role model. And I'm curious how she's going to pull this all off, because first it was that June 13th, this coming Saturday, was going to be her wedding day. She was supposed to get married at Ocean House in Rhode Island, right next to her Rhode Island mansion.
0: It was a running theory, and I'm still subscribing to it somewhat.
1: Yep.
0: I'm not ready to discount that completely.
1: A few days ago, all of a sudden, at her mansion, you could see from the beach, pink fireworks.
0: Yeah.
1: What was happening? Who knows? Were they testing something? Maybe. Was it a gender reveal? That's one of the things where she's pregnant now. I don't necessarily think so. I think more plausible is maybe it was a bachelorette party.
0: Could have been.
1: Yeah, where she had all her friends. Remember, she
0: could be any one of those scenarios. Yeah,
1: yeah,
0: could be any one of those scenarios.
1: And if she's not getting married this weekend, what's been quote unquote publicly leaked is that the wedding's actually happening over 4th of July weekend, July 3rd, at Madison Square Garden in New York City. And she's expecting 1,000 to 1,200 guests there. And she's doing it because security can be really tight.
0: Yeah, hard for me to believe that. Hard for me to believe that, though.
1: I think it's both. I think that there may be a small, intimate event happening this weekend at Ocean House.
0: But Anna, this is what they call hedging your bets.
1: Right.
0: So make a decision. Which one is it?
1: I think she gets married for real this weekend. I think she has the big party with all her friends in a secure location in New York City on July 3rd.
0: Okay.
1: Yeah. Yeah. What do you think? You're just going to agree with me?
0: No. I think that there's a very real chance that she gets married this weekend or next weekend. I don't believe that she will get married July 3rd in New York. They might have a party. There might be something there. On the other hand, they might take those buses that are supposedly going to transport guests, blacked out buses, and drive those around with nobody in them.
1: Maybe.
0: There's anything that's possible. New York is going to be very chaotic during that weekend. That could be part of the excitement or it could be part of the mess. So I think that there's still a very real chance she gets married this weekend.
1: Tom Hanks had some very good advice for her and Travis. Well, it's really advice for Travis for a successful marriage at the premiere, because, you know, he's Woody.
2: The man must make the waffles on Sunday.
1: Got that?
0: Okay.
1: Make the waffles
0: that
1: on
0: simple.
1: Sunday. That's all you got to do. Yeah.
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17: Mild, muggy start to our Wednesday gives way to a hot and humid afternoon. Temperatures climbing into the 90s today. Humid factor making it feel warmer when outside. And a first alert for a pop-up shower storm with light winds. Tonight, mostly clear, lows in the 70s. Heat, humidity stay in place Thursday, Friday with highs in the 90s, lows in the 70s. Lots of sunshine in the afternoon, clear conditions at night, and a pop-up shower storm possible to end the week. And that's your first alert forecast. I'm WSFA meteorologist Nick Gunter on Mix 103.3.
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0: Nice.
1: Got to celebrate your friends all week long. You know, having good friends means everything. You don't even need a lot. You just need a handful of people that like you love and trust and know you and that you could be dumb around, and that's all you need in life.
0: I've got plenty of acquaintances, many, many acquaintances. I can count my good friends on two hands.
1: But you know how like you can tell your really good friends from the acquaintances?
0: Secrets.
1: Besides the secrets. The fact that you said that so
0: shared
1: quick.
0: Crimes?
1: Well.
0: Shared crimes and backgrounds?
1: Like, you can do dumb things with them. You know what I'm talking about. Like, the friends that you could do dumb stuff with, and they giggle with you, and they laugh with you, those are your ride or die for life. And when I heard about what this group of famous best friends did, I thought, oh, that might be dumber than what I do with my friends. It's coming up next.

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1: You can tell your best friends by which ones do the dumbest things with you.
2: Oh, yeah. That's
1: absolutely.
2: For sure. Yeah.
1: When you look around, and actually this week was National Best Friend Day, so if you didn't send a text or a meme or a reel or whatever, however you guys communicate to say Happy Best Friends Day, you can still do it now. But Tom Hanks was on Jimmy Kimmel Live Monday night, and he was asked if he still gets together with Steve Martin and Martin Short, because they're famously like three best friends.
2: Okay.
3: Every 5 year, that magic date comes around, and we get together and compete as to who is going to be able to be the last one to go to the bathroom.
1: What's he talking about? Colonoscopy day.
2: Oh, fun.
1: Yeah, so they all schedule colonoscopies on the same day, or I guess the same doctor. They have the same doctor. I guess famous people have the same doctors.
2: Do you believe this, or do you just believe this to be a funny, ribbing story that he's telling about his friends, and he knows his friends will go with it? Because, I mean, honestly, coordinating three appointments for those guys seems weird. However, they are rich and famous. Maybe they have a doctor on call who just does colonoscopies for them whenever they want.
1: I think they do bits. I think so.
2: That's what I think. I think that it's bits. That they're just, you know, right.
1: No, I think they really do it.
2: Oh, you do?
1: Yeah.
2: I think they could say anything and then just the other one will go along with it in public. But okay.
1: I mean,
2: there's some advantages to that. Some people get a little bit nervous about their colonoscopy.
1: Actually, my best friend, speaking of best friends, is having her colonoscopy today. Good luck.
2: You should do it with her. Solidarity.
1: I know, we should.
2: You should have been ready for this. I didn't even think about it. Okay,
1: yeah.
2: So let's say that they do this.
1: Mm-hmm. Mm-hmm. So how does it work? They all sit around.
3: We'll be playing cards. So you take this stuff that induces the sluice mechanism get that whole digestive system clean.
1: Right.
3: The first one to go gets the last choice of when you go in to get the colonoscopy.
4: I see.
3: And it's like, I gotta go! And then you go and you can't hold it.
1: And he says that he, Tom Hanks, can hold it the longest. So congratulations to him. your dumbest friends that you have, like, this, you do the stupidest thing with. What is that thing? Because I have the same group of friends that we do two things that are so dumb that I can't even believe I'm going to talk about it on the air.
2: There's a lot of hijinks that surround the 4th of July with us. So, I mean, anything that's happening around explosives and that you've been drinking is stupid inherently.
1: Correct.
2: We grew up, you know, running from the police in our neighborhood, just not doing really anything wrong, but hanging out, sneaking out after hours and then going hanging out at this pond down by at our house and going insane. And then we would just get chased by the police. It was almost like you went out to get chased by the police and then you would like hide in bushes and whatnot after that.
1: It's
2: pretty
1: typical.
2: Tame nowadays. You know what I mean? Comparatively speaking, anyways.
1: I do the thing. I have three very good friends of mine who all live around the country. So once a year, we always get together for a girls' weekend.
2: Yeah.
1: And we all have to make the most offensive shirts possible for each other.
2: Oh, yeah. My wife does that with her girlfriends.
1: So we all wear shirts where I've walked around at clubs that say, I pooped today, and like, that's what I wear.
2: Congratulations.
1: And you know
2: how much our bosses love it when you talk about defecating.
1: Yeah. Well, yeah, there's a lot of that. And then if I want to say that is the mildest shirt I've ever wore on this trip.
2: I was going to say, I've seen some terrible ones.
1: Yeah, they're really, really, really bad.
2: Talk about all sorts of aspects of people's lives.
1: And the other dumb thing that we do is that whenever we see a hideous piece of jewelry, like, you know, like sometimes you see something, you're like, that is the ugliest thing I've ever seen in my life.
2: Somebody probably made it.
1: Yeah, no,
2: it's probably crafted.
1: We buy it and we mail it to each other with no explanation and
2: no note.
1: So sometimes you just go in the mail and you open it. It's like the ugliest necklace you've ever seen in your life. And then you have to wear it out and take a photo and send it.
2: Are these the same friends that sent you red leather pants when
1: they
2: year?
1: Did? Yeah. They did. Okay. Yeah, they're good. That's how you know you're good.
2: Now
1: friends.
2: I've got perspective.
1: Yeah.
2: Thank you.
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17: How often do you stop to wonder whether you should share something that's revealing, maybe even embarrassing, with a partner, a friend, or even your boss? In her new book called Revealing, The Underrated Power of Oversharing, behavioral scientist Leslie John says doing just that can help you deepen relationships that are vital to your life. We need people to trust us in order to get things like love, friendship, and career success. That's what she told us. When you make yourself vulnerable by revealing something sensitive, it does make other people trust you. In turn, when you ask someone to reveal something about themselves, showing that interest will generally lead someone to like you more. Why? Because people like to be asked about themselves, she says. It also signals that they are discriminating and choosy, but in a good way. I'm Dr. Sanjay Gupta, helping you live a better life.
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2: Mild, buggy start to our Wednesday. Gives way to a hot and humid afternoon. Temperatures climbing into the 90s today. Humid factor making it feel warmer when outside. And a first alert for a pop-up shower storm with light winds. Tonight, mostly clear. Lows in the 70s. Heat, humidity stay in place Thursday, Friday with highs in the 90s. Lows in the 70s. Lots of sunshine in the afternoon. Clear conditions at night. And a pop-up shower storm possible to end the week. And that's your first alert forecast. I'm WSFA meteorologist Nick Gunter on Mix 103.3.
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10: We've talked a lot about measles over the past year, but mumps has largely flown under the radar, even though it's been making a bit of a comeback as well. That's because fewer people are getting the MMR vaccine, which stands for measles, mumps, and rubella. The vaccine's been around for decades. It is effective. It is safe. What makes mumps outbreaks difficult to contain is that symptoms usually don't appear for 2 to 3 weeks after someone's been exposed. And that can make it hard to pin down where that exposure took place. And someone who is infected can transmit the virus to someone else before they are symptomatic. If you get sick, which could manifest like a run-of-the-mill respiratory virus or the telltale swelling of your cheeks and jaw, all you can really do at that point is to treat the symptoms and also isolate yourself so you don't infect anyone else. I'm Dr. Sanjay Gupta, helping you live a better life.
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1: I had this 10-speed. We had a massive hill. And it also had speed bumps right in front of my house. 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Mm. And I spent the entire summer soaked in vitamin E.
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14: A Better Life with Dr. Sanjay Gupta.
15: We all know how important it is to stay active as we age, especially as we get older. But I've come to realize that for as good as people are about getting their cardio in, a lot of older folks really don't seem to be doing the recommended amount of strength training or even understand why it's so important. It helps you stay functional and therefore independent for as long as possible. Certified strength and conditioning specialist Dana Santis says a great place to start is not with dumbbells or barbells, but with your body weight, which allows you to build strength while also learning how your body moves and where your limitations exist. It also reduces the risk of overwhelming your connective tissue, which adapts more slowly than muscles as we get older. Once you're comfortable, you can dial up that intensity, but do it slowly, do it carefully. I'm Dr. Sanjay Gupta, helping you live a better life.
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3: 10 o'clock to the forecast for the remainder of this Wednesday. Temperatures topping out in the 80s and 90s today with a humid factor making it feel warmer outside. Splashy dash shower, thunderstorm possible today. Tonight mostly clear, lows in the 70s. Thursday, Friday future sun and clouds, highs in the 90s. Humid factor staying elevated with lows in the 70s. Each afternoon features the chance for rain and storms with higher rain coverage possible this weekend. And that's your First Alert forecast. I'm WSFA meteorologist Nick Gunter on Mix 103.3.
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9: 20 years ago, the average attention span was about 2.5 minutes. Today, it's just 47 seconds. Pretty disconcerting. That's according to new research out of UC Irvine. But really, this isn't our fault, at least not entirely. We can blame technology and the world around us. Attention, it turns out, is not an unlimited resource. You only have so much of it to give. Start paying more attention to what times of the day you seem to be at your mental peak. Try to knock out the more complicated stuff during that time. It's also important to take breaks every so often so you can more easily lock in when you're trying to concentrate. One expert said, even trying to visualize where you want to end your day with everything all wrapped up or with tons left to do, that can act as a real motivator. I'm Dr. Sanjay Gupta, helping you live a better life.
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1: Colleague of mine was telling me the other day about how their Instagram feed is filled with videos, most of them kind of funny, about how grandparents and friends tend to bulldoze new parents out of the way to get to see their baby. As a dad of three daughters, I know how life really does become all about them the moment those kids are born. But I also know parents are still people, too, who need their own attention beyond being mom or dad. And moms, in particular in those early years, can feel especially invisible in the eyes of other people. So what can you do to stop contributing to what is known as maternal invisibility? Women we spoke to said these two things were the most helpful. When people stopped to ask how they could best support them, number one, or when they took the initiative to handle certain tasks that obviously needed to be done. I'm Dr. Sanjay Gupta, helping you live a better life.
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17: 7 clouds in the forecast for the remainder of this Wednesday. Temperatures topping out in the 80s and 90s today with a humid factor making it feel warmer outside. Splashy dash shower, thunderstorm possible today. Tonight mostly clear, lows in the 70s. Thursday, Friday feature 7 clouds, highs in the 90s. Humid factor staying elevated with lows in the 70s. Each afternoon features the chance for rain and storms with higher rain coverage possible this weekend.
18: 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I'm WSFA meteorologist Nick Gunter on Mix 103.3.
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7: Have you ever noticed that you mostly breathe through one nostril at a time? Even when you're not sick, even when your allergies aren't bothering you. The body actually switches the dominant nostril as frequently as every 2 hours while we're awake. That's according to Adam Taylor, an anatomy professor at Lancaster University in the UK. This alternating cycle is automatic. It's regulated subconsciously by the hypothalamus in the brain, he said. Your body does this to give each nostril a chance to rest and repair, so they don't get too dried out, which could make it easier for pathogens and inflammation to cause damage. Now, Taylor also said, studies suggest the left nostril may be more dominant, and when the right nostril is dominant, the body is in a more alert or even stressed state. Who knew? Pretty fascinating stuff. I'm Dr. Sanjay Gupta, helping you live a better life.
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18: How often do you stop to wonder whether you should share something that's revealing, maybe even embarrassing, with a partner, a friend, or even your boss? In her new book called Revealing, The Underrated Power of Oversharing, behavioral scientist Leslie John says doing just that can help you deepen relationships that are vital to your life. We need people to trust us in order to get things like love, friendship, and career success. That's what she told us. When you make yourself vulnerable by revealing something sensitive, it does make other people trust you. In turn, when you ask someone to reveal something about themselves, showing that interest will generally lead someone to like you more. Why? Because people like to be asked about themselves, she says. It also signals that they are discriminating and choosy, but in a good way. I'm Dr. Sanjay Gupta, helping you live a better life.

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2: Sun and clouds in the forecast for the remainder of this Wednesday. Temperatures topping out in the 80s and 90s today with a humid factor making it feel warmer outside. Splashy dash shower, thunderstorm possible today. Tonight mostly clear, lows in the 70s. Thursday, Friday feature sun and clouds, highs in the 90s. Humid factor staying elevated with lows in the 70s. Each afternoon features the chance for rain and storms with higher rain coverage possible this weekend.
3: And that's your First Alert forecast. I'm WSFA meteorologist Nick Gunter on Mix 103.3.
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6: People have started using AI for all sorts of things, but I cannot think of an area where the stakes are higher than your health. First of all, I'll tell you this. I know doctors who have cracked some seemingly impossible cases with the help of AI, so it can be a powerful tool. But AI can also hallucinate, provide bad advice, and be just as confident when it does that. If you do decide to plug any personal medical information into one of these chatbots, you should know that while the companies that created them have robust privacy protections in place, they are not bound by HIPAA, like your healthcare provider is. Whatever the advice presented to you, take it with a degree of healthy skepticism. Always get a second opinion. And remember, if you ever experience concerning symptoms, skip the AI consult and head straight to the ER. I'm Dr. Sanjay Gupta, helping you live a better life.
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14: 20 years ago, the average attention span was about 2.5 minutes. Today, it's just 47 seconds. Pretty disconcerting. That's according to new research out of UC Irvine. But really, this isn't our fault, at least not entirely. We can blame technology and the world around us. Attention, it turns out, is not an unlimited resource. You only have so much of it to give. Start paying more attention to what times of the day you seem to be at your mental peak. Try to knock out the more complicated stuff during that time. It's also important to take breaks every so often so you can more easily lock in when you're trying to concentrate. One expert said, even trying to visualize where you want to end your day with everything all wrapped up or with tons left to do, that can act as a real motivator. I'm Dr. Sanjay Gupta, helping you live a better life.
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4: 7 clouds in the forecast for the remainder of this Wednesday. Temperatures topping out in the 80s and 90s today with a humid factor making it feel warmer outside. Splashy dash shower, thunderstorm possible today. Tonight mostly clear, lows in the 70s. Thursday, Friday feature 7 clouds, highs in the 90s. Humid factor staying elevated with lows in the 70s. Each afternoon features the chance for rain and storms with higher rain coverage possible this weekend.
5: 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I'm WSFA meteorologist Nick Gunter on Mix 103.3.
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7: If you are struggling with substance abuse, alcohol, pills, whatever it may be, first of all, it's nothing to be ashamed of. We know addiction is a brain disease, and we also know getting into recovery can be tough. Also, in case this helps, I want to tell you about a new study out of Harvard School of Public Health, which found that spiritual belief, the idea of a steady religious practice, had a protective effect from addiction. Experts we talked to told us there were probably a few reasons why this might be the case. Number one, excessive drug and alcohol use would not be the norm in a religious community, and people want to fit in. Two, a belief in a higher power provides people with hope and solace, great foils for addiction. And three, and I think there's some merit to this, regular attendance in a faith community also provides connection. Just like in AA, camaraderie and social support is often what you need. I'm Dr. Sanjay Gupta, helping you live a better life.
8: 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He's got socks. Give him a gift that really rocks. Treat your dad to a $5,000 basement barbecue or backyard upgrade. Pop gets to pick. 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

Mix 103.3, today's hits and yesterday's favorites. Hey, good afternoon. Paul here. Here we go. Miles Smith, Katy Perry, Britney Spears on the way. A little Third Eye Blind now.

$2,400 is the jackpot for the next Can't Beat Raven. It's Anna Zapp from the Anna and Raven Show. Know your pop culture trivia? Go head-to-head against him. You take him down, you win the cash. He beats you? Well, the good news is that jackpot just keeps getting bigger. This is an unfair advantage that you get that Raven doesn't get. The first two answers to the next five questions. Answer to question number one is Luigi. Answer to question number two, K-pop Demon Hunters. Remember that and sign up to play Can't Beat Raven at annonraven.com.

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1: What's trending today?
0: Well, the Starbucks S'mores Frappuccino is returning this summer. This drink blends marshmallow, chocolate, and coffee. It will be available starting June 30th. Ozempic earlobes are the newest side effect of the weight loss drug. Plastic surgeons say earlobes lose fullness and sag after rapid GLP-1 weight loss. Ear restoration surgeries are on the rise as doctors use fillers or small ear reduction procedures to fix the look. And lastly, Prada is now designing clothing for NASA astronauts. Their body-hugging suit, complete with ventilation tubes, is tied to Prada's broader space plans, including a spacesuit for Artemis missions. The new suit is on display at Prada's Manhattan store.
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12: We all know how important it is to stay active as we age, especially as we get older. But I've come to realize that for as good as people are about getting their cardio in, a lot of older folks really don't seem to be doing the recommended amount of strength training or even understand why it's so important. It helps you stay functional and therefore independent for as long as possible. Certified strength and conditioning specialist Dana Santis says a great place to start is not with dumbbells or barbells, but with your body weight, which allows you to build strength while also learning how your body moves and where your limitations exist. It also reduces the risk of overwhelming your connective tissue, which adapts more slowly than muscles as we get older. 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
2: 7 clouds in the forecast for the remainder of this Wednesday. Temperatures topping out in the 80s and 90s today with a humid factor making it feel warmer outside. Splashy dash shower, thunderstorm possible today. Tonight mostly clear, lows in the 70s. Thursday, Friday feature 7 clouds, highs in the 90s. Humid factor staying elevated with lows in the 70s. Each afternoon features the chance for rain and storms with higher rain coverage possible this weekend.
3: 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I'm WSFA meteorologist Nick Gunter on Mix 103.3.
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0: 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Out of the gate, I'm ready.
1: Here we go. All right. Word of the day.
0: Word is foible.
1: I remember those. I watched them on Saturday mornings, the foibles.
0: The foibles?
1: Yeah, it was a little cartoon, you know.
0: I never knew about the foibles.
1: It was the front runners for the Iggy and Piggy and Flopsy.
0: You got me there. I don't know those either.
1: Teletubbies. It was early Teletubbies.
0: Oh!
1: Yeah, they called them the foibles.
0: Okay, you're on another.
1: Yeah, there was an orange one and a green one and
0: see,
1: a blue one.
0: See, this is where our generations lap over. I don't know what you're talking about. You know,
1: well, you know, if I wasn't completely making it up, someone else might understand
0: well,
1: it.
0: Well, I think that sounds made up. No, a foible is a noun. It means minor or harmless quirks, eccentricities, or slight weaknesses in someone's character behavior.
1: Ooh, weakness in character behavior.
0: Yeah, but it's not like serious flaws or moral failings. It's just more endearing traits. A little foible. In fencing, foible refers to the weakest part of the sword's blade, which is right in the middle, between the middle and the point.
1: Yeah, well, you know, it's a foil. You know, it's like aluminum.
0: Yeah.
1: Well, so it's really weak.
0: A foible, a little quirk that you have.
1: Yeah, it's a little weak metal. It's foible. It's aluminum foible.
0: Yeah, I guess so.
2: I guess.
0: Is it foldable?
2: Yeah.
0: All right,
2: you can fold it.
0: All right, let me get out of here. You get a sentence. Paul is learning to accept his personal foibles because they're what make Paul distinctly Paul.
2: Yeah.
0: I accept my foibles.
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12: A better life with Dr. Sanjay Gupta.
13: Making sure your kids get enough sleep. It's one of the most important things you can do for them as a parent, and yet it's often overlooked. Not only does sleep in the early years set the stage for mental and physical health, it also creates the foundation for how one sleeps later in life. That's according to the National Sleep Foundation. Now, that organization recommends 14 to 17 hours a night for newborns, 12 to 15 for infants, 11 to 14 for toddlers, 10 to 13 for preschoolers, and 9 to 11 for school-aged children. When it's age appropriate, start by talking to your kids about why sleep is important. It helps their body grow, helps their brains learn, helps their mood stay steady. Don't underestimate the importance of a routine. You can even narrate what you're doing step by step to help them along the way. I'm Dr. Sanjay Gupta, helping you live a better life.
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Hey, Paul here. Let's take our first look at traffic after a couple of songs, about 6.5 minutes. Right now, let's go home with Eddie Money.

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3: 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Everything's looking good. Nothing's being reported by the authorities that would send anyone on an alternate route. Keep listening. We'll keep you posted with the latest and the most accurate traffic conditions on the radio. 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For Montgomery Skywatch Traffic, this is Major Delay.
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sort of a big deal last night in Auburn, right? Lionel Messi there with Argentina and Iceland and the Eagle. We'll talk more about that straight ahead on Mix 103.3, today's hits, yesterday's favorites.

0: Mix 103.3, today's hits and yesterday's favorites. Well, big news came to our region last night.
1: Yes.
0: Huge. I don't know. I didn't go, but I have some friends that went. I saw it on social media. Went to Auburn, where Lionel Messi and Argentina beat Iceland.
1: Yeah, 88,000 people went.
0: I know. They were like near capacity crowd. Jeez. And they were, you know.
1: Oh!
0: You know, Lionel Messi, he's like one of the biggest names.
1: Oh, he is. He's like the ultimate thing in soccer. All his soccer cards are worth money.
0: It's just incredible. But he's a lot of fans here. Which means the FIFA World Cup. It gets going tomorrow through July 19th. So it's going in different cities across the U.S.
1: Yeah.
0: USA and Paraguay.
1: USA.
0: They play
1: USA
0: Friday night.
1: Paraguay.
0: So we'll be going. But what you won't hear for this World Cup is this.
1: Oh, no. No vuvuzelas?
0: Vuvuzelas.
1: Vuvuzelas, alazolas?
0: They're out. That sounds like bees.
1: They do, like a giant hive of bees.
0: But, no, those are out. Those have been banned, I think, this year. So that's what the news is. So, you can't bring all your vuvuzelas, but you can just shout USA, USA, USA.
1: Yeah.
0: Let's do it.
1: You can just hum real loud.
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4: Good afternoon, Montgomery. Got a couple of accidents. One on Taylor Road just before Vaughan and another on Northeast Boulevard at Lagoon Park. So please use caution in both of those areas. 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
22: How often do you stop to wonder whether you should share something that's revealing? Maybe even embarrassing, with a partner, a friend, or even your boss. In her new book called Revealing, The Underrated Power of Oversharing, behavioral scientist Leslie John says doing just that can help you deepen relationships that are vital to your life. We need people to trust us in order to get things like love, friendship, and career success. That's what she told us. When you make yourself vulnerable by revealing something sensitive, it does make other people trust you. In turn, when you ask someone to reveal something about themselves, showing that interest will generally lead someone to like you more. Why? Because people like to be asked about themselves, she says. It also signals that they are discriminating and choosy, but in a good way. I'm Dr. Sanjay Gupta, helping you live a better life.
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0: 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Another reminder that Showtime at the Davis Theater is happening June 21st. It's Father's Day, Father's Day afternoon. It's a talent show competition right here in Montgomery. 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
3: 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Got a couple of accidents, one on Taylor Road just before Bond, and another on Northeast Boulevard at Lagoon Park. So please use caution in both of those areas. 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
0: Hey, it's Paul here again. 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
13: If you are struggling with substance abuse, alcohol, pills, whatever it may be, First of all, it's nothing to be ashamed of. We know addiction is a brain disease, and we also know getting into recovery can be tough. Also, in case this helps, I want to tell you about a new study out of Harvard School of Public Health, which found that spiritual belief, the idea of a steady religious practice, had a protective effect from addiction. Experts we talked to told us there were probably a few reasons why this might be the case. Number one, excessive drug and alcohol use would not be the norm in a religious community, and people want to fit in. Two, a belief in a higher power provides people with hope and solace, great foils for addiction. And three, and I think there's some merit to this, regular attendance in a faith community also provides connection. Just like in AA, camaraderie and social support is often what you need. I'm Dr. Sanjay Gupta, helping you live a better life.
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2: Good afternoon, Montgomery. We've got an accident on the East Boulevard at Monticello. Outside of that, we're looking good. Traffic slow 85 northbound around Taylor Road, but that's congestion issues. Keep listening. We'll keep you posted. 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Buckle up for Montgomery Skywatch traffic. This is Major Delay.
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I see you. Thank you so much. 103.3, or maybe you're listening while you're working. 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

0: Mix 103.3 Today's Hits at Yesterday's Favorites. A reminder here that you need to plan to vote in the June 16th runoff election. Polls in Montgomery County, they're open from 7 a.m. to 7 p.m., and that is coming up soon, just a few days. For polling locations and more information, you can go to montgomeryvotes.al.com. 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
3: Good afternoon, Montgomery. We've got an accident on the East Boulevard at Monticello. Outside of that, we're looking good. Traffic slow 85 northbound around Taylor Road, but that's congestion issues. Keep listening. We'll keep you posted. 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Buckle up for Montgomery Skywatch traffic. This is Major Delay.
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21: 20 years ago, the average attention span was about 2.5 minutes. Today, it's just 47 seconds. Pretty disconcerting. That's according to new research out of UC Irvine. But really, this isn't our fault, at least not entirely. We can blame technology and the world around us. Attention, it turns out, is not an unlimited resource. You only have so much of it to give. Start paying more attention to what times of the day you seem to be at your mental peak. Try to knock out the more complicated stuff during that time. It's also important to take breaks every so often so you can more easily lock in when you're trying to concentrate. One expert said, even trying to visualize where you want to end your day with everything all wrapped up or with tons left to do, that can act as a real motivator. I'm Dr. Sanjay Gupta, helping you live a better life.
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0: 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Out of the gate, I'm ready.
1: Here we go. All right. Word of the day.
0: Word is foible.
2: I remember those. I watched them on Saturday mornings. The foibles.
0: The foibles?
2: Yeah, it was a little cartoon, you know.
0: I never knew about the foibles.
2: It was the front runners for Iggy and Piggy and Flopsy.
0: You got me there. I don't know those either.
2: Teletubbies. It was early Teletubbies.
0: Oh!
2: Yeah, they called them the foibles.
0: Okay, you're on another.
2: Yeah, there was an orange one and a green one and a blue one.
0: See, this is where our generations laugh over. I don't know what you're talking about. You know,
2: well, you know, if I wasn't completely making it up, someone else might understand.
0: Well,
2: it.
0: I think that sounds made up. No, a foible is a noun. It means minor or harmless quirks, eccentricities, or slight weaknesses in someone's character behavior.
2: Ooh, weakness in character behavior.
0: Yeah, but it's not like serious flaws or moral failings. It's just more endearing traits. A little foible.
2: Right.
0: In fencing, foible refers to the weakest part of the sword's blade, which is right in the middle, between the middle and the point.
2: Yeah, well, you know, it's a foil. You know, it's like aluminum.
0: Yeah.
2: Well, so it's really weak.
0: A foible, a little quirk that you have.
2: Yeah, it's a little weak metal. It's foible. It's aluminum foible.
0: Yeah, I guess so.
3: I guess.
0: Is it foldable?
3: Yeah.
0: All right,
3: you can fold it.
0: All right, let me get out of here. You did a sentence. Paul is learning to accept his personal foibles because they're what make Paul distinctly Paul.
3: Yeah.
0: I accept my foibles.
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6: Good afternoon, Montgomery. We've got an accident on South Boulevard at Narrow Lane, so please use caution there. South Boulevard at Narrow Lane. Outside of that, we're looking pretty good. Nothing else has been reported that would send you on an alternate route. Heavy traffic, 85 northbound around Taylor. 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From Montgomery Skywatch Traffic, this is Major Delay.
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17: A Better Life with Dr. Sanjay Gupta.
18: Breast cancer is the most common cancer among women in the world. And according to a new study out of the University of Washington School of Medicine, an estimated 3.5 million cases a year are expected by 2050. Now, the good news is we've gotten so much better at screening, earlier detection, and cutting-edge treatments in many countries, including here in the United States. But even here in America, black women have a death rate from breast cancer that is 40% higher than white women, a disparity that exists despite our world-class treatment infrastructure. So what can you do to lower your risk? 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Exercise is really important. Cut back on drinking, quit smoking. And remember this, you should start getting mammograms. At what age? 40. That's when you should start. I'm Dr. Sanjay Gupta, helping you live a better life.
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well, the astronauts are going to be pretty snazzy with Prada. 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
1: What's trending today?
0: The Starbucks S'mores Frappuccino is returning this summer. This drink blends marshmallows, chocolate, and coffee. Yummy. It's going to be available starting June 30th. Ozempic earlobes are the newest side effect of the weight loss drug. Plastic surgeons say earlobes lose fullness and sag after rapid GLP-1 weight loss. Ear restoration surgeries are on the rise, and doctors use fillers or small ear reduction procedures to fix the look. And lastly, Prada is now designing clothing for NASA astronauts. Their body-hugging suit, complete with ventilation tubes, is tied to Prada's broader space plans, including a spacesuit for Artemis missions. The new suit's on display at Prada's Manhattan store. Wow.
1: What's trending today?
2: 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A ginormous flat screen for the man cave? 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
0: 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Hey, it's Paul again. Let's talk about Paco's Tacos. 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My new favorite, Avocado El Amigo. It is fantastic. 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
8: A Better Life with Dr. Sanjay Gupta.
9: Breast cancer is the most common cancer among women in the world. And according to a new study out of the University of Washington School of Medicine, an estimated 3.5 million cases a year are expected by 2050. Now, the good news is we've gotten so much better at screening, earlier detection, and cutting-edge treatments in many countries, including here in the United States. But even here in America, Black women have a death rate from breast cancer that is 40% higher than white women, a disparity that exists despite our world-class treatment infrastructure. So what can you do to lower your risk? Eat less red meat? Try your best to manage your blood sugar and your weight? Exercise is really important. Cut back on drinking, quit smoking. And remember this, you should start getting mammograms. At what age? 40. That's when you should start. I'm Dr. Sanjay Gupta, helping you live a better life.
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0: Well, it's meant to be right here on Mix 103.3, today's hits and yesterday's favorites. I am Paul. Thanks so much for hanging around. We do appreciate it. Okay, have a wonderful evening. John Tesh, Intelligent for Your Life, coming up 7 to midnight. I'll be back with you tomorrow, Thursday. God bless.
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5: A better life with Dr. Sanjay Gupta.
6: If you are struggling with substance abuse, alcohol, pills, whatever it may be, first of all, it's nothing to be ashamed of. We know addiction is a brain disease, and we also know getting into recovery can be tough. Also, in case this helps, I want to tell you about a new study at a Harvard School of Public Health, which found that spiritual belief, the idea of a steady religious practice, had a protective effect from addiction. Experts we talked to told us there were probably a few reasons why this might be the case. Number one, excessive drug and alcohol use would not be the norm in a religious community, and people want to fit in. Two, a belief in a higher power provides people with hope and solace. Great foils for addiction. And three, and I think there's some merit to this, regular attendance in a faith community also provides connection. Just like in AA, camaraderie and social support is often what you need. I'm Dr. Sanjay Gupta, helping you live a better life.
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0: If it doesn't make you better, healthier, happier, or much more interesting, we won't put it on this show. That's our mission, our purpose in life on the radio. John Tesh with Intelligence for Your Life. And have you heard the term kidult? It's a term for adults who like things that kids like toys. Kidult. As it turns out, there are a lot of kidults. Data from the consumer analysis company Circana shows that adults have surpassed kids ages 3 to 5 to become the biggest customer demographic for the toy industry. 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Are you a kidult? Let me know. 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